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1: Domestic mobile roaming. 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
6: Morning, I'm Brooke Seychelle. The PM and Climate Change Minister are heading to Fiji today for climate talks at the Pre-COP Leaders event. The three-day event is run by the United Nations and focuses on climate change ahead of the main conference next month. However, the trips come with a degree of secrecy. Climate Minister Chris Bowen reportedly dodging questions about the cost of the meeting to taxpayers ahead of their trip today. One of the Newcastle Knights fans hit by an out-of-control car at a fan event in Newcastle on Saturday has recounted the moment he thought he was going to be killed. 48-year-old Chris Clancy was one of 10 injured after a BMW careened into a group of fans seeing off their NRL team before the grand final. He's told Nine he's recovering from surgery on broken bones.
7: Yeah, I remember the whole thing. The car came into the roundabout, the road was wet and he's lost control and just sideswiped the whole group of us.
6: Australian authorities and Victoria's counter-terrorism team are investigating the co-pilot accused of trying to hijack a flight to Israel. It's been revealed the 29-year-old studied in Australia for 3 years before his visa expired in 2019. A probe is now underway investigating all of his known associates and communication while here. And reality TV couple Sam and Snezana Wood have released a statement after Sam was arrested for alleged domestic violence offences over the weekend. The Melbourne couple taking to social media to say they're working through the difficult time with authorities. Wood faces court on the Sunshine Coast today after being refused bail.
0: 5MU Sport.
6: Sam Walsh is a dual John Nicholls medalist, the Blues mid, taking out Carlton's best and fairest last night with a record 212 votes. It caps off a stellar season for the 26-year-old after injury ruled him out of most of last year.
8: Watched my fair share of footy, which I never had to do in my childhood, which was pretty hard, but I think it actually probably built a resilience that I maybe hadn't learnt prior to that.
6: And in the NRL, the Newcastle Knights have missed out on premiership glory, with the Roosters pulling out a massive second half to win the grand final by 1 point. That's the latest in news and sport.
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13: 5MU weather update.
14: A partly cloudy one today, 23 the top in Murray Bridge, 20 in Adelaide, Strathalbyn and Victor Harbour. A top of 18 degrees today in Mount Barker and 15 the top in Mount Lofty. It's dropping down by a few degrees on your Tuesday, a shower or two expected.
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13: Hey there, I'm Brooke Seychelle. The Climate Minister is playing coy on the cost of sending himself and the Prime Minister to Fiji for the pre-COP meeting this week. World leaders are heading to the Pacific Islands for the UN-backed event to discuss how climate change is affecting small island nations. Australia is one of the nations organising the event, but speaking on the ABC, Chris Bowen has dodged questions about its cost.
14: World leaders do not normally attend pre-COP at all. Prime ministers and presidents normally do not come to pre-COP. We have some coming. We also have a good range of ministers for climate change.
13: A long road to recovery for a little girl who was critically injured after a car allegedly crashed into Newcastle Knights fans on Saturday. The 5-year-old suffered a brain injury in the incident, but her condition has improved to serious but stable. The accused driver will remain in custody until his next court appearance. Former reality TV star Sam Wood will remain behind bars until at least Thursday after he was arrested on domestic violence charges. The 46-year-old was arrested in Noosa on Saturday night and has remained in lockup after he was denied bail. Wood and his wife Snezana taking to Instagram in the wake of the allegations, saying they're working through the difficult time as a family. And One Nation will soon have new digs. The party set to move to a new office building in inner city Brisbane, thanks to billionaire Gina Rinehart. According to News Corp, Ms. Rinehart finalised the purchase of the 3-storey building last week. However, her company insists the party won't be given cheap rent when it moves in.
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13: Collingwood have locked in the first deal of the AFL trade period, securing 2024 Coleman medalist Jesse Hogan. The Pies trading with GWS for pick 75, where Hogan will join Lachie Neale following his defection from Brisbane. While St Kilda's prepared to give up Rowan Marshall to Geelong at a price, but the Cats are adamant they're not giving up their first round draft pick. And in the F1, Max Verstappen has taken out the Bahrain Grand Prix in Malaysia. Aussie Oscar Piastri rolled in sixth. That's the latest in news and sport.
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15: 5MU weather update.
22: A partly cloudy one today, 23 the top in Murray Bridge, 20 in Adelaide, Strathalbyn and Victor Harbour. A top of 18 degrees today in Mount Barker and 15 the top in Mount Lofty. It's dropping down by a few degrees on your Tuesday, a shower or two expected.
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0: There's no better feeling than hearing your favourite song on the radio. Turn it up and sing it out loud. Like your favourites from the 80s. I ain't missing you out. And the big hits from the 70s. 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
1: Hey there, I'm Brooke Seychelle. The Climate Minister is playing coy on the cost of sending himself and the Prime Minister to Fiji for the pre-COP meeting this week. World leaders are heading to the Pacific Islands for the UN-backed event to discuss how climate change is affecting small island nations. Australia is one of the nations organising the event, but speaking on the ABC, Chris Bowen has dodged questions about its cost.
2: World leaders do not normally attend pre-COP at all. Prime Ministers and Presidents normally do not come to pre-COP. We have some coming. We also have a good range of ministers for climate change.
1: A long road to recovery for a little girl who was critically injured after a car allegedly crashed into Newcastle Knights fans on Saturday. The five-year-old suffered a brain injury in the incident, but her condition has improved to serious but stable. The accused driver will remain in custody until his next court appearance. Former reality TV star Sam Wood will remain behind bars until at least Thursday after he was arrested on domestic violence charges. The 46-year-old was arrested in Noosa on Saturday night and has remained in lockup after he was denied bail. Wood and his wife Snezana taking to Instagram in the wake of the allegations, saying they're working through the difficult time as a family. And One Nation will soon have new digs. The party set to move to a new office building in inner city Brisbane thanks to billionaire Gina Rinehart. According to News Corp, Ms. Rinehart finalised the purchase of the three-storey building last week. However, her company insists the party won't be given cheap rent when it moves in.
0: 5MU Sport.
1: Collingwood have locked in the first deal of the AFL trade period, securing 2024 Coleman medalist Jesse Hogan. The Pies trading with GWS for pick 75, where Hogan will join Lachie Neale following his defection from Brisbane. While St Kilda's prepared to give up Rowan Marshall to Geelong at a price, but the Cats are adamant they're not giving up their first round draft pick. And in the F1, Max Verstappen has taken out the Bahrain Grand Prix in Malaysia. Aussie Oscar Piastri rolled in 6th. That's the latest in news and sport.
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10: Partly cloudy for the rest of your Monday, ahead of a shower or two tomorrow. Temperatures cooling down a couple of degrees as well, with a top of 19 expected tomorrow for Murray Bridge and Adelaide, 18 in Strathalbyn, 17 in Victor Harbour and Mount Barker, and a top of 15 tomorrow for Mount Lofty.
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1: Hello, I'm Faye Papel. The Prime Minister and Climate Change Minister are heading to Fiji for climate talks today. The three-day event is run by the United Nations and focuses on climate change ahead of the main conference next month. However, the trip has come with a degree of secrecy, Climate Minister Chris Bowen reportedly dodging questions about the cost of the meeting to taxpayers ahead of their trip today. One of the Knights fans hit by an out-of-control car at a fan event in Newcastle on Saturday has recounted the moment he thought he was going to die. 48-year-old Chris Clancy, one of 10 injured after a BMW careered into a group of fans seeing off their NRL team before the grand final. He's told Nine he's recovering from surgery for broken bones.
2: Yeah, I remember the whole thing. The car came into the roundabout, the road was wet and he's lost control and just sideswiped the whole group of us.
1: Australian authorities and Victoria's counter-terrorism team are investigating the co-pilot accused of trying to hijack a flight to Israel. It's been revealed the 29-year-old studied in Australia for 3 years before his visa expired in 2019. A probe is now underway investigating all of his known associates and communication while he was here. And reality TV couple Sam and Snejana Wood have released a statement after Sam was arrested for alleged domestic violence offences at the weekend. The Melbourne couple taking to social media to say they're working through the difficult time with authorities. Wood faces court today after being refused bail.
0: 5MU Sport.
1: In sport, Sam Walsh is a dual John Nicholls medalist. The Blues mid taking out Carlton's fairest and best last night with a record 212 votes. It caps off a stellar season for the 26-year-old after injury ruled him out of most of last year.
3: I've watched my fair share of footy, which I never had to do in my childhood, which was pretty hard, but I think it actually probably built a resilience that I maybe hadn't learnt prior to that.
1: And in the NRL, the Newcastle Knights have missed out on the premiership glory with the Roosters pulling out a massive second half to win the grand final by 1 point. That's the latest in news and sport.
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7: Partly cloudy for the rest of your Monday ahead of a shower or two tomorrow. Temperatures cooling down a couple of degrees as well with a top of 19 expected tomorrow for Murray Bridge and Adelaide. 18 in Strathalbyn, 17 in Victor Harbour and Mount Barker and a top of 15 tomorrow for Mount Lofty.
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7: Through the Adelaide Hills, roadworks are slowing traffic in several spots. Speeds are at 40 on Goolwa Road near Twin Creek Road at Mosquito Hill, and on Adelaide Road near Druids Avenue at Mount Barker southbound. There are also 40 zones in both directions on Meadows Road near Angus Road at Echunga, and on Adelaide Road near the Southeastern Freeway at Mount Barker. Every minute of every day, a child is admitted to hospital. 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
9: Hey there, I'm Fee Papel. Climate Minister Chris Bowen is defending the pre-COP meeting after it failed to attract major world leaders. The opposition calling it a diplomatic disaster, but the minister says they weren't expecting presidents and prime ministers to attend.
10: World leaders don't generally come to pre-COPs. Like, this is the first pre-COP where we've invited, where world leaders have been invited at all. As the president of Palau said, if you get one prime minister, you're doing well, because prime ministers and presidents don't go to pre-COP.
9: A man's been shot dead by New South Wales police in the state, southeast of the state. Officers were responding to reports of a crash. When they approached the car, the man pointed a loaded rifle at them. Police say the man was hit by several rounds and died at the scene. Gina Reinhart has offered One Nation an office space in Brisbane, the party to lease the space in the multi-million dollar building at commercial rates. One Nation's Barnaby Joyce insisting there's no mates rates. Sam and Shnazana Wood have released a statement saying they're working through the DV charges with authorities as a family. The 46-year-old fitness influencer charged in Queensland with domestic violence offences over an alleged incident on Saturday night. And experts have warned school teachers that toxic weight loss conversations could be having an effect on their students. A Butterfly Foundation survey finding staff room convos about diets and bad foods are unintentionally being passed down to kids.
6: 5MU Sport.
9: In sport, Scott Pendlebury is officially a Gold Coast player. The Suns locking in a deal with Collingwood for pick 65. The league record holder for games played, signing a two-year deal to pull on the red and gold after notching 442 games in the black and white. And in the NRL, the Roosters celebrations have continued today after their big grand final win over the Knights. The side out with fans at special celebration in Sydney, coach Trent Robinson telling Fox Sports it's an incredible group.
11: We sort of started putting this team together a couple of years ago. You have a dream about trying to win a premiership, but you're not sure if it's going to come off. But it's a sort of tribute to their connection as well. This year they've been really close inside the four walls, and we got on a good run and we got the premiership.
9: That's the latest in news and sport.
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18: Partly cloudy for the rest of your Monday, ahead of a shower or two tomorrow. Temperatures cooling down a couple of degrees as well, with a top of 19 expected tomorrow for Murray Bridge and Adelaide, 18 in Strathalbyn, 17 in Victor Harbour and Mount Barker, and a top of 15 tomorrow for Mount Lofty.
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2: Oh, they're looking out for a broken down car in Murray Bridge East at the moment on the old Princess Highway. It is to the side of the road, though, so it's not causing too many dramas at this point. Apart from that, no other issues through the Murraylands or the hills or south coast at the moment. No problems on the freeway as we speak. Looking good on Victor Harbour Road. 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
2: Afternoon, it's a good run on our roads at the moment. No major issues on any of the main roads through the hills, Murraylands or South Coast. Looking good on the freeway, no problems on Victor Harbour Road either. Watch out for a speed camera in Murray Bridge East at the moment on the Corunda Highway there. And don't forget, works in Echunga, Churchill Road near Adelaide Road. This week at IGA, get Primo Shortcut Ryless Bacon, 750 grams, half price, just $8.40. 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
3: Hello, I'm Fee Papel. The Climate Minister is quite pleased with the turnout at the pre-COP meeting in Fiji. He's rejecting claims by the opposition that the climate event is a diplomatic disaster. Chris Bowen says they didn't expect any prime ministers and presidents to turn up anyway.
4: That's, I think, for the first time that we've invited world leaders to a pre-COP. It's a good opportunity. I think Linda can add further comments, but that's a good first step.
3: Fitness influencer Sam Wood has been suspended by his own company following DV allegations. The CEO of 28 Group saying the 46-year-old has been stood down indefinitely, with the company having zero tolerance for domestic violence. An investigation is underway following a police shooting in regional New South Wales. Officers were responding to reports of a car crashing into a tree. When they got there to check on the driver, he pointed a gun at them. They opened fire and he was hit with several rounds and died at the scene. Lawyers for the US woman who didn't die during a lethal injection say she remains in a critical condition. It's believe Krista Pike suffered brain damage during the botched procedure. The Tennessee governor calling off all executions for the remainder of the year and ordering an independent review. And Australia's auction clearance rate has fallen to a three-month low. The preliminary clearance rate fell to 48.2% in the past week, the lowest since late June. It follows two long weekends in major capital cities and another interest rate rise. New data showing the number of unsold homes has jumped more than 20% in the past year.
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3: In sport, West Coast says it's unlikely they'll trade for Geelong's Grian Myers. The contracted forward completed a medical with the club on Friday, but the Eagles don't think the Cats' goal sneak will want to move west. The club is in the box seat, though, for out-of-favour Melbourne mid Jack Viney. In NRL, celebrations continue for the Roosters after their premiership double, with both the men's and women's team partying through the night after winning yesterday's grand final, with thousands of fans turning out for today's fan day in Sydney. That's the latest in news and sport.
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6: Partly cloudy for the rest of your Monday, ahead of a shower or two tomorrow. Temperatures cooling down a couple of degrees as well, with a top of 19 expected tomorrow for Murray Bridge and Adelaide, 18 in Strathalbyn, 17 in Victor Harbour and Mount Barker, and a top of 15 tomorrow for Mount Lofty.
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4: On a warm summer's evening, on a train bound for nowhere, I met up with a gambler. We were both too tired to sleep, so we took turns.

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2: Afternoon, got a car rollover to watch out for at the moment at the bottom of the freeway, just near the Tollgate Motel there, affecting city-bound traffic. Apart from that, no other issues on the freeway at the moment, or Victor Harbour Road. Looking good on all the majors through the Murraylands Hills and South Coast. There is a speed camera to watch out for, though, in Murray Bridge East at the moment on the Karoonda Highway. 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
1: Hello there. No major issues at the moment through the Murraylands Hills or South Coast. However, major delays at the bottom of the freeway at the moment after an earlier car rollover near the lower arrested bed at Brown Hill Creek. It's affecting city-bound traffic. Also, traffic starting to get busy now and build at the bottom of Victor Harbour Road at the exit onto Main South Road, with long weekend holiday makers making their return to the city. You can now book an RAA approved repairer online. 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
3: Hey there, I'm Fee Papel. Climate Minister Chris Bowen is defending the pre-COP meeting after it failed to attract major world leaders. The opposition calling it a diplomatic disaster, but the minister says they weren't expecting presidents and prime ministers to attend.
4: World leaders don't generally come to pre-COPs. Like, this is the first pre-COP where world leaders have been invited at all. As the president of Palau said, if you get one prime minister, you're doing well, because prime ministers and presidents don't go to pre-COP.
3: A man's been shot dead by New South Wales police in the southeast of the state. Officers were responding to reports of a crash. When they approached the car, the man pointed a loaded rifle at them. Police say the man was hit by several rounds and died at the scene. Gina Rinehart has offered One Nation an office space in Brisbane, the party to lease the space in the multi-million dollar building at commercial rates. One Nation's Barnaby Joyce insisting there's no mates rates. Sam and Shnazana Wood have released a statement saying they're working through the DV charges with authorities as a family. The 46-year-old fitness influencer charged in Queensland with domestic violence offences over an alleged incident on Saturday night. And experts have warned school teachers that toxic weight loss conversations could be having an effect on their students. A Butterfly Foundation survey finding staff room convos about diets and bad foods are unintentionally being passed down to kids.
2: 5MU Sport.
3: In sport, Scott Pendlebury is officially a Gold Coast player. The Suns locking in a deal with Collingwood for pick 65. The league record holder for games played, signing a two-year deal to pull on the red and gold after notching 442 games in the black and white. And in the NRL, the Roosters celebrations have continued today after their big grand final win over the Knights. The side out with fans at special celebration in Sydney, coach Trent Robinson telling Fox Sports it's an incredible group.
5: We sort of started putting this team together a couple of years ago. You have a dream about trying to win a premiership, but you're not sure if it's going to come off. But it's a sort of tribute to their connection as well. This year they've been really close inside the four walls, and we got on a good run and we got the premiership.
3: That's the latest in news and sport.
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6: Partly cloudy for the rest of your Monday, ahead of a shower or two tomorrow. Temperatures cooling down a couple of degrees as well, with a top of 19 expected tomorrow for Murray Bridge and Adelaide, 18 in Strathalbyn, 17 in Victor Harbour and Mount Barker, and a top of 15 tomorrow for Mount Lofty.
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2: Well, there are no major issues at the moment through the Murraylands Hills or South Coast. However, major delays at the bottom of the freeway at the moment after an earlier car rollover near the lower arrested bed at Brown Hill Creek. It's affecting city-bound traffic. Also, traffic starting to get busy now and build at the bottom of Victor Harbour Road at the exit onto Main South Road, with long weekend holiday makers making their return to the city. You can now book an RAA-approved repairer online. 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
1: Who better to talk to from Cancer Council SA than the Senior Manager for Prevention, Christine Morris? 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
4: Hello there. The bottom of the freeway is currently closed for citybound traffic after an earlier car rollover near the lower arrested bed at Brown Hill Creek. Detours are through Crafers. In Gemmells, there's a tree down blocking the whole road on Gemmell Road to watch out for. And the bottom of the Victor Harbour Road is still busy at the exit onto Main South Road with long weekend holiday makers making their return. 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
5: Hello, I'm Fee Papel. Aussie kids are being lured into joining online cults in what the FBI is calling modern terrorism. Police say the groups target young teens through gaming platforms, brainwashing them into hurting themselves. Authorities say the perpetrators gain clout by coercing victims to participate in violent acts. Climate Minister Chris Bowen is defending the pre-COP meeting after it failed to attract major world leaders. The opposition is calling the climate event a diplomatic disaster, but the minister says they weren't expecting prime ministers and presidents to attend.
6: This is the first pre-COP where world leaders have been invited at all. The president of Palau said if you get one, you're doing well because prime ministers and presidents don't go to pre-COP.
5: JB Hi-Fi's class action trial has kicked off today in the Victorian Supreme Court. The retail giant is facing landmark legal action accused of selling worthless warranties between January 2011 and December 2023. More than 8 million people could be in line for compensation. Fears wildfires through Central Australia will be supercharged because of an invasive grass species. Environmental groups are calling for a federal inquiry into buffel grass, saying it should be treated as a priority. The grass was introduced as feedstock last century, but the Invasive Species Council says it'll create dangerous fire conditions as it dries out. And if Donald Trump thinks he's got a chance at a Nobel Peace Prize this year, he'd be wrong. While he thinks he deserves it, experts say the US president has been ruled out, with the committee saying the prize will go to someone who can withstand Trump's pressure.
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5: In sport, it's been a remarkable 24 hours for Roosters fullback James Tedesco. He's been named to headline Australia's 23-man squad for the Rugby League World Cup. After his side's NRL Grand Final win, Penrith's Isaiah Yeo will captain the squad. And Nick Riewoldt and Brendan Goddard will be among those inducted into St Kilda's Hall of Fame tonight. The club's past and present will be celebrated on the same night, with the Saints' best and fairest also to be awarded. That's the latest in news and sport.
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14: Partly cloudy for the rest of your Monday, ahead of a shower or two tomorrow. Temperatures cooling down a couple of degrees as well, with a top of 19 expected tomorrow for Murray Bridge and Adelaide, 18 in Strathalbyn, 17 in Victor Harbour and Mount Barker, and a top of 15 tomorrow for Mount Lofty.
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1: Walk the Duck, small restaurant. 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They're trying to keep up with the infrastructure demands. It's the real life trolley problem. You pull one lever and the train goes on the tracks and takes out a small business. They've worked very hard, put everything into it to establish themselves. People are going to get angry on their behalf. On the other side of things, you pull the lever and you leave everything in place, and then people in Mount Barker complain that the infrastructure isn't keeping up. So, which lever do you pull?
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1: Who better to talk to from Cancer Council SA than the Senior Manager for Prevention, Christine Morris? 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
1: Walk the Duck, small restaurant. 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It's the real life trolley problem. 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People are going to get angry on their behalf. On the other side of things, you pull the lever and you leave everything in place, and then people in Mount Barker complain that the infrastructure isn't keeping up. 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

0: Patricia O'Connell Show. We are back after our break. Good morning, Pats. Great
1: morning.
0: To see you.
1: You too.
0: You look vivid.
1: Vivid, refreshed maybe. It's all the sleep. The 11 a.m. sleep-ins did continue. It was fantastic.
0: Sure. Patsy's joking about those 11 a.m. lie-ins as well. You know what the sad thing is? Because you look incredible right now. We all feel good. We have that glow where we've caught up with sleep.
1: Yes.
0: Sadly, by Friday, we're back to being Benjamin Buttons and shells, husks, hollowed out. Hollowed out. You can't enjoy this state.
2: No.
0: It's so brief.
1: It's like the honeymoon period.
0: Yeah, and it evaporates quicker than an actual honeymoon period. Good morning, Rio. Welcome back.
2: Good morning. Thank you.
0: And good morning, intern Pete.
3: A very good morning, everybody.
0: All right, so how was everyone's break? Patsy, what did you get up to?
1: We had a massive, well, just sort of a homestay, which was lovely, but had a massive weekend just gone. Went to the Melbourne Royal Show, which has been on, ended yesterday. Fabulous this year. So took my 15-year-old and a couple of her mates.
0: And she's still enjoying it?
1: Oh, she loves it. It's different, you know, show is different now, whereby you just hand over the money at the gate and then see them in about 5 or 6 hours, whereas it used to be, you know, like get a photo with the lamb, go through the animal nursery, go.
0: And that's just your husband, Chris.
1: That's right.
0: He loves getting that photo with the lamb.
1: He loves it every year without.
0: He loves that. He's got a whole album of those favourites.
1: So we did the show on Friday, which was just absolutely fabulous. Another brilliant year. There is something for everyone at that show. Sydney Easter Show is just as iconic. They're brilliant events where the bush comes to the city. And then Saturday night, we took her to Conan Gray, which is an American singer I knew very little about, only that I had to get tickets for her last Christmas. But he was fantastic.
0: Wow.
1: He was so, so good. Packed Rod Laver Arena. It was brilliant. And I love...
0: It's amazing. There's so many artists that come here, right, and sell out big rooms.
1: Yeah.
0: You know, that's like 10,000 people. We have no idea on gold who they are.
2: Never heard that name before, my life.
0: Unless you had a hit 25 years ago, buddy, you ain't getting on this platform.
1: Surely you've heard of him though, Rio.
2: No, I've never heard of him.
1: Are you serious? Home even Russ hasn't even heard of him. He's fantastic. It was the first time he'd played.
0: Sounds like
1: Rod
0: a country
1: Laver.
0: Singer.
1: Well, yeah. You know, there was, I think he must be from Dallas or somewhere because he kept calling everyone, y'all. How you all going in Melbourne?
0: Oh, yeah. There's only one place in America that could be. That screams Dallas.
1: Yeah,
0: there's
1: right.
0: No other many states where they speak like that. All southern states. Y'all, how y'all doing?
1: It's all y'all. But it's the first time, apparently, he's played at Rod Laver. He's done smaller stadiums. So he was, you could tell he was just savouring the moment. But
2: it's like when you first play Madison Square Gardens, but better. Rod
0: so
2: Laver.
0: Much better. Yeah. It goes on the totem pole. Laver is at the top. Just by Margaret Court.
1: Anyway, his latest album, his get-up is in a sailor's outfit, right? So everyone, all the kids are dressed up. You can tell.
0: Wait, was it a children's show?
1: No, it wasn't. No, but he wears his
0: sailor's
1: outfit.
0: How many have outfit changed? Don't see Mick Jagger going and changing halfway through into his sailor's outfit.
1: It was quite cute.
0: Did you see the American Wiggles?
1: No, it was fantastic. He had this sailor's outfit. So all the kids were dressed in sailor's outfits. And, you know, you'd know with daughters, the prep coming up to a concert.
0: Trust me.
1: Like
0: I'm not letting them in a room at night with a man dressed as a sailor. To say, stranger, danger. No. You're on my list, Conan. You're on my list.
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0: Fresh and O'Connell show. This morning, on my way into work, I was at some traffic lights, and I saw there was a great big advertising hoarding by a church asking for donations for the church roof.
1: Mm-hmm. Oh.
0: Had a funny tagline.
2: Give it to me.
0: Our roof is holy.
3: That is really
0: straight away. It's making me laugh.
3: Take my money.
0: I was grateful for it. I was made a note of the website. I'll kick some shekels your way, church, for an early morning laugh at 5:10. I appreciated it. It's
2: really
0: a good gag up there. But then I also thought, the state of church roofs all over the world, they're screwed. No, they're really bad. Who are the shameful tradies? I'm looking at you, fellow Irishmen. I'm looking at you, Irish tradies, roofers. Who is going around with the karma of ripping off God? That's a quote you want to get right. This is God's ceiling.
3: You get up to those pearly gates. You go, hey, you have good luck.
0: The next step is heaven or down off the roof to hell. You don't rip off God. The audacity to rip off God. It's God's ceiling. But same in the UK. I mean, they're screwed there because the churches are so old. I even remember 2 years ago at my mother-in-law's funeral, as soon as we got down, the lady priest said, hey, just in front of you, you'll see the QR code. To donate to the roof.
3: Oh, they've got a QR code.
0: Oh,
3: now.
0: Yeah. Oh, yeah.
3: Pass,
0: hey, listen, trust
3: tray.
0: Me. If the church were, however you've got your money, be paid.
3: Shake you down.
0: Yes. Be paid. Reference G-O-D, roof.
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0: Christian O'Connell Show. We want you to tell us about your weekend now. Rate your weekend out of five. Intern Pete, what's it for you?
1: Yeah, it's a 1 out of 5. I tried to come in all positive, but unfortunately it's only a 1 out of 5.
0: Oh, no, what's happened?
1: Look, it started off all right. I went to the gym on the weekend with my friend Brett. He has a free membership, so I got in for free as well. That's always a bonus, not having to pay for the gym, which is great.
0: You glide through life barely paying for anything the traditional way.
1: Yeah, absolutely. Yeah,
0: Are you constantly like messaging friends going, are you working out? Have you got a plus one?
1: Yeah, well, basically, yeah.
0: Have you got a guest pass?
1: Little life hacks, you know what I mean? Just know people who know stuff and who know how to get into things for free. So anyway, that was the good part. The bad part was, for everyone in Sydney, they would know that on Saturday we basically had a giant storm that came out
0: of nowhere. We had the earthquake in Melbourne. You guys had really bad severe flash floods.
1: Yeah, absolutely. It was crazy. So I was out and about with friends and we just you couldn't move out of anywhere because the street, the water was so high. There was hail. It was like car damages. It was just something that just came out of nowhere. The weather app did not predict that.
2: And wait, really? There was no heads up about the giant storm?
1: Not literally. Like,
2: you know, hard to believe.
1: It was absolutely crazy. So I was out and about. Being honest, I did have a couple of beers and I had a phone call from my neighbour who said, we're upstairs and we're starting to flood.
0: Upstairs?
1: Upstairs. So you better be careful. Anyway, look, I probably should have taken the phone call a little bit more seriously. So I came home Saturday night to my entire house flooded.
0: Wait, you didn't rush back or anything like that?
1: No, I just thought...
0: How can anyone live like this?
1: No.
0: The upstairs people are flooding.
2: Oh, the downstairs.
0: That means you're submerged.
1: Yeah, okay. So yeah, hear my logic. See, my house is on a bit of a lean at the moment. That's for another reason.
0: Sydney with those hills around every corner?
1: Because I'm in Darlinghurst.
0: Nothing on that spirit level of Sydney. Nothing is on the flat.
1: So my logic was, well, you know what? If there is water leaking their side, it'll probably go down to the back end of the garden.
2: No, but how do you think the water gets up?
0: Yeah.
1: No, you're absolutely right. So I've caught the water from above theirs and mine. So basically my apartment was flooded. It is still flooded. It is opened at the moment, still drying out at the moment. Like, I've got wooden floors. Can I just say, by the way, rainwater makes your floors beautifully shiny, by the way. So it was the cleanest my floors have been for quite some time, but honestly, I have had a bit of damage. I've lost a carpet. I've lost, I think they'll have to replace the bottom of the cupboards.
0: So they probably decayed and rotted then because you were so slow to react.
1: Yeah, you know, and look, if the real estate agent is listening this morning, I did rush home. It was obviously quite put all the towels down.
0: After a night out.
1: So if there is anyone there that has some more towels, I've got to get myself some nice Sheraton towels again today because I've...
0: To put on the floor? You're going to get your cheapo Anko ones. You didn't break out the Sheridans.
1: I had to use out everything I had to try and dry the house out. So the aircon is running this morning and hopefully, fingers crossed, it'll be...
0: While you're at work, the aircon's on.
1: Yeah.
0: That's nice, isn't it? For people upstairs. The old generator outside running at 5 a.m.
1: I think I'll stick with 1 out of 5 for a weekend.
0: Oh, Pete, that is bad luck.
1: It doesn't matter. We'll get another house if we have to.
0: Okay.
2: We had our apartment flooded once. We went away on holidays and so did the people above us.
0: Oh, no.
2: And what happened was the water cut out. And so they were fiddling with the tap. And when they were fiddling, before they left, they didn't put the tap back to an off position. So then when the water came back on a few hours later, all their taps were still on in the on position. And we came back and it's gushing down the front of the building because they left all their taps on.
0: How long had that been happening for?
2: A whole weekend.
0: Oh, no. Yes.
3: No.
2: You came in the house. It was like an aquarium. It was insane. It was crazy.
0: It takes ages for places to dry out as well, Pete.
1: Oh, okay. Oh, God.
0: Turn the alerts off.
2: Sorry.
0: Half an hour ago and I thought surely he's going to be pro enough to keep the phones on Sunday on the radio show. I don't know if it's from the... is it from Bomb saying your place is flooded?
1: I'm so sorry.
0: It's too late. Remind me later.
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0: Christian O'Connell Show. All right, let me tell you about my weekend out of five. It's a 5 out of 5.
1: Yay!
0: 5 out of 5. Love I had that. An awesome weekend. It was actually just me and my two daughters and one of my daughters' boyfriend. We had a weekend together. I was kind of in charge. Oh. I know, which is rare. Well, like I said there, though, kind of in charge because my daughters are 19 and 22. So kind of in charge. Like when the VP is in charge for the weekend.
2: Right, yeah.
0: You know, he's not allowed to turn any the key codes, but he's kind of in charge. He's kind of in charge. Just had a great weekend. It was lovely. I was back to doing breakfast, lunch, dinner for everyone. It was a really, really good weekend. Mm-hmm. However, last time on the Saturday, I'd spent ages, I roasted a chicken and I made a really healthy Caesar salad.
1: Yeah.
0: Right. So I roasted the chicken and I shredded it and arranged it in like a buffet so people could have how they wanted their own bespoke. You're adults now, girls. You're adults.
2: You
0: okay.
2: You
0: build your own Caesar salad adventure. A little bit of cost. Some people might like a bit more cheese than others. So anyway, we all sit down. Everyone's got their made up Caesar salad. And people like my two daughters are like, Dad, this is incredible. This is a beautiful, fresh. This is, I didn't know you could roast a chicken, which is the first one I've ever roasted. It's a monumental thing. Anyway, I've never seen a spit take in real life. You know, you've seen them in like sitcoms and comedy movies.
2: Yeah.
0: Where it's almost like the punchline before a joke. It's where Will Ferrell will say, wait, that's your wife? You know, and it's someone he slept with the night before. And then it's a, it all gets sprayed out. I've never seen one in real life. So, one sister did a spit take over her other sister and her food.
2: Oh. And was this in shock or in comedy?
0: In comedy.
2: Okay.
0: My eldest daughter, Ruby, had taken a hell of a long time painstakingly putting together this salad. The rest of us sat down like 5 minutes before and I went, you're right, can I help or anything? It really was like a work of art. And so I merely said when she sat down, take it easy with that Jenka salad. Youngest daughter just taken a huge swig of sparkling apple juice. Oh. This is relevant. Then sprays it across the table at her sister, into her face, and more importantly, onto her food. She's not touched. Sparkling apple juice, sticky. Really sticky.
2: Sticky fizzy.
0: It doesn't go, hilarity does not ensue like it does in the movies, in real life.
2: Oh, she was upset.
0: Very upset.
2: Oh, okay.
0: God. All over the food.
2: Oh.
0: All over the food.
2: Your comedy's very dangerous.
0: It's so powerful, guys. So powerful. All over the food. A walk off to cool down. Oh. I now then have to become like a UN peacekeeper force with no actual powers. No powers.
2: But just like the UN.
0: Just be exactly like the UN, yes. To try and broker some kind of peace deal. It took a bit of time, but I suddenly was like, technically they're 19 and 22, but this is like when they were 8 and 10.
2: Was your solution that the one whose food got spat on got to spit on the other one's food?
1: No!
0: No. My solution at first was have my salad. She went, you've eaten half of it. I went, it's still a sacrifice.
1: So trite.
0: It's still a sacrifice. It's shocking. Have you ever seen a spit take in real life?
2: I've actually been the spitter in real life.
0: What?
2: Now, I don't even know if
0: who got sprayed?
2: There was an old, very surly video producer that used to work on the show. His name was Perry, and he was a grumpy man. And we
0: always looked like his mum addressed him. No, he looked like a toddler.
2: I think he might have actually worn a sailor's outfit once.
0: Yes.
2: Like Conan Gray at Patsy's concert.
0: But he did. He always looked like his mum had dressed him. He came to work as a toddler. You know, those sort of big baggy sort of Terry toweling pants. A man toddler.
2: He was a man toddler.
0: And you're right, like a lot of babies, prone to tantrums.
2: Prone to tantrums. So possibly the worst person you could spit on.
0: Also arrived every day with a packed lunchbox.
2: Packed lunch, yes. Yes, a little bento box.
0: I think it was school.
2: And we were having a birthday out in the producer airlock. And every time there's cake, I always have to have a big glass of milk. I just like to enjoy cake with milk. So I had a big swig of milk.
0: Oh, no. It's your sparkling apple juice. Sparkling apple that's revolting. You sprayed some with milk?
2: I can't remember what caused the spit, but I spat all my milk straight over Perry's face.
0: Oh, no. Not over that man, toddler.
2: He was furious.
1: All over the beard.
2: All over the beard, all over the Terry toweling pants, all over the lunchbox.
0: Oh, no, all over the Mr. T jewellery as well.
2: Yes.
0: All those Bunnings chains he used to rock around as well.
2: He
0: It's shocking.
2: It is shocking.
0: It's shocking seeing a spit take in real life. I want to know, has anyone else experienced a spit take in real life? Were you the one copying it, or were you doing the spraying?
2: The spitter?
0: You can't apologise enough.
2: No,
0: you can't. You really
2: spitting
0: can't.
2: Spitting on someone.
0: And the younger sister did barely apologise at all because she was too busy giggling.
2: No. Fair
0: you
2: enough.
0: Know when something horrific's happened and you're trying to say sorry? That's what made it worse. It took an hour to get the two sisters back.
1: Oh, no.
0: Lord of delicate, suddenly going to one corner, then going over to another one, then going back to the other one. All of a sudden, I'm thinking, when am I going to get to eat? So much going on. It is hard being a dad sometimes. The UN VP dad with no powers. No powers.
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0: 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Rio, rate your weekend out of five. How was it?
1: I had a ripping 5 out of 5 weekend. Ooh. We were out at a country wedding, actually, in Euroa.
0: I mean, I don't know anyone who gets to go to more weddings than you. In my mind, this is wedding number 7 this year. Yeah. Are you wedding crashers?
1: No, I was invited to this one. I think I was actually, I don't mean to be gauche, but I think I was on the celebrity table at the wedding.
2: Oh,
1: a, you've got...
0: I don't even know. Does anyone actually went quiet then when he went, I don't mean to be gauche? I'm
2: gauche.
0: From the Northern Hemisphere. I don't know what that means.
1: Gauche, tacky, lack conceited. Of self-awareness, conceited, yes.
0: Trust me, if we don't, no one else listens is going to know gauche.
1: I don't mean to be snobby, I guess.
0: Right.
2: I mean, you didn't know Conan Gray, but you know
1: that's
2: gauche.
1: True.
0: Well, that, is that gauche?
1: I don't know.
0: Tomorrow's show, what is gauche?
1: So there was me, obviously radio's biggest name.
0: Radio, so gauche. Like,
1: so gauche. Then there was Collingwood head coach Craig McRae on the table.
0: Oh, wow, the fly.
1: The fly.
0: So gauche.
1: So gauche. He was actually cutting loose on the dance floor. He had tie around the head mode. He was,
0: oh, no. He was dead after a few frothies. Done it myself. Classic.
1: Classic move.
0: Classic. Good on him. I respect that.
1: He was tearing it up. And then opposite me, Katie, who is works in advertising, and she wrote the iconic jingle to BCF. BCF and
2: oh,
1: fun.
2: Oh, wow.
1: That was her.
0: Yeah. That's a hell of a flex. Yes.
1: Hell of a flex.
0: We've got it here, actually.
3: We're going to shove it up their ass.
0: Oh, sorry. That's the wrong clip. That's the wrong clip. That's the wrong. And she wrote that. Wow.
2: Wow.
0: What a great jingle this was.
3: We're going to shove it up their ass.
0: Call now. 0800. Shove it up their ass.
2: Wow.
0: Sorry. That's Trump over the weekend.
3: We're going to shove it up their ass. Okay.
0: What a thing to hear from the leader of the free world. What an orator. It's like Churchill. We're going to shove it up the German's ass. Or as they would call it, Diaz. Sorry, it's this one.
4: 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Boating, camping, fishing is BCF and fun. It's BCF and fun. Hey!
0: It's a classic, yeah. And it's got a bit of edge to it.
1: Yeah, yes, it's a bit naughty.
0: It is. Yes. You know, the BCFing fun is cheeky.
1: It's cheeky.
0: You
1: it's
0: are
1: catchy.
0: On a power table.
1: Yes, I was.
0: Nothing gauche about that.
1: Nothing gauche.
0: Huge.
5: What was she like?
1: She was vibrant. She was vibey. You could tell, you know, this would be the sort of person who would write such an iconic song.
0: Wow-wee. Claim to fame.
4: Boating, camping, fishing is BCF and fun. Boating, camping, fishing is BCF and fun. It's BCF and fun.
0: Hey. All right, so that is a claim to fame.
1: Thank you.
0: That's actually a great one.
2: Yeah.
0: Now, we want to get your stories this morning about your claim to fame. So the good ones like that, or the weakest claim to fame you've got. Producer Lockie, you've got one as well. What is your claim to fame? What happened to you recently?
6: Yeah, out to dinner for a Thai night and...
0: So gauche.
6: So gauche.
5: Yeah.
6: In walks God of Thunder.
1: Oh.
2: Who?
6: Chris Hemsworth.
0: Oh, I thought, sorry. What? I thought it was a stripper beat hard once. Oh, wow, God of Thunder. Thunder, lightning. Wow, wee hemo.
6: Yeah, and he was. We were inside waiting, and he's standing outside, and he must have been early because they sat him outside at the door.
0: Of course you do. It's like marketing, isn't it?
1: Yeah.
0: People are going to drive, going bloody hell. Thor's eating there. I can't see him tucking into a bowl of pad thai like I do.
1: Yeah, what was he eating? Did you see?
6: Didn't see, but I know we had they've dropped our cups ready for us to get some water. Great, ready, waiting. No water arrived, but all of a sudden,
0: no,
6: they're
0: all eyes are on Hemo. That's right.
6: Yeah, no.
0: I'm desperate to know what Thai food he had.
1: It'd have to be a lot. You'd have to be a big order for a man of that size.
0: Mm. No, he's going to go low carb. It's so carb on the Thai food. So he's just having a curry or something.
1: Curry, no rice.
0: And curry, no. Hold the rice.
1: Do you reckon he likes spicy food or drinking as a
0: 100% antioxidants.
1: Okay.
0: Yeah. And so, is he pounding beers?
6: No beers. He was on the wines, I think, and probably a nicer wine. He wasn't roughing it, I don't think. But it was.
0: Well, it's not like you go to a Thai restaurant and go, and where's the wine list? It's there, red or white. They've only even got two options. Have you got anything from the Penfolds range?
6: I think it was a Penfolds.
0: Thai. Wow, we must be nice, Hemo.
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0: 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Every Monday morning on this show, we play back your brilliant brand new Miss Heard lyrics. We've got some great ones. Let's get into them.
1: It's just another Miss Heard Monday.
2: Christian O'Connell's Miss Heard lyrics.
0: All right, as we're playing back your Miss Heard lyrics, if you hear this, it means that we agree with what you think you're mishearing. If you hear this, it means it's a miss. And for the great ones,
2: Instant Hall of Famer.
0: Now, previously, we had two great Hall of Famers. Stephen had Linkin Park and What I've Done, Misheard Line, and Wash Away the One-Eyed Dog. He really just nails that One-Eyed Dog line.
3: And wash away One-Eyed Dog.
0: Michelle Bastian had Hans Paulson. And Boom Shalalo, and To Warm My Fat Behind.
3: So warm my fat behind.
0: It's so clear.
3: So warm my fat behind.
0: I didn't know what he was meant to be saying. All right, brand new ones. Let's see what we've got this week. We've got Matty G's got Young the Giant, My Body. Original line, Stop the Train is Riding. Or, sadly, is the train rotten?
4: Oh, no.
3: Stop, the train is rotten.
0: Yeah, it is. Simon Bismarck's got Heart to Heart. Rude, you can't make me act right. Or is it You Can Make Me Air Fry? Still rocking our air fry. You remember they were huge for a while? They're still great.
3: You can make me air fry.
0: Yeah, Simon, well done. Diana McDermott, Somba, Homewrecker. I don't want to talk down on you, lover. Or is it, I don't want to talk, Diana. Just, it's soft in there, but he does not want to talk to Diana. She's the homewrecker. It wasn't Somba. It's bloody Diana. Yes, well done. You know, Prince is just one name, you know? Mm-hmm. So's Bob. No surname required, sir. Just Bob. With double B.
5: Oh.
0: Bob. Bob. Wow. Christian, I've got a misheard from the Temper Trap's new song, Sun Gazer.
3: Sun Gazer.
0: Or is it Some Geezer? It's going full Guy Ritchie. It's gone, they've gone Cockney. They recorded it in London. Some Geezer.
3: Some Geezer.
0: Yes. I mean, they're channeling their inner Jason Statham there.
4: Has the accent.
0: He has Some Geezer.
3: Some Geezer.
0: It doesn't, they're not even doing it in an Australian way. Some Geezer.
4: Some Geezer.
0: Geezer.
3: Some Geezer.
0: That's my favorite one of my favorite for a while. One on Bob Double B.
2: Instant Hall of Famer.
0: A.K.A. Bobby. Tammy Normington. Where are we getting these names from? I know we've been off for 2 weeks. We can't be this making up. Oh, Colonel Mustard's. Tammy Normington. Something from a kids' TV show, isn't it? Tammy Normington. Okay, let's go with it. Shine Down for My Sake. Original line, a paradox.
3: A pair of ducks.
0: Or is it a pair of ducks?
3: Ducks.
0: Yeah. It's ducks. And Dan O'Reilly has got the Fontaine Starbuster. I want to see you alone. I want to sharpen the stone. Easy, sir.
3: I want to see you alone. I want to sharpen the stone.
0: A TV show uses this at the beginning.
5: Oh.
4: Yes. Yes, they do. What is it?
0: Oh, no.
4: What is this?
3: I want to see you alone. I want to sharpen the stone.
0: What is?
4: It's like a British.
0: It's a British show. It's not Mobland.
4: It's Mobland.
0: Oh, it is Mobland. I had it, but didn't. It's not Mobland.
4: Definitely rule that out.
0: Forget that one. What kind of idiot would say that? Anyway, when was I? Okay, this.
3: I want to see you alone. I want to Sharon Stone.
0: I want to see you alone. I want Sharon Stone.
3: I want to see you alone. I want Sharon Stone.
0: Yes.
2: Instant Hall of Famer.
0: Very, very good. Love that one. Says you back to my London times. All right, thank you very much for joining me, Taylor Lewis. As always, whenever you mishear them, email me. And thank you so much to everyone who still does this. Christian at christianoconnell.com.au.
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0: Christian O'Connell Show. Time for today's Time Waster on World Vision Day. And how do we celebrate this momentous day? By the way, shame on us. Going through my email inbox over the weekend, a lot of emails. We missed International Macadamia Day.
1: Oh, you're kidding me.
0: We have to make it up to the Macadamians tomorrow. I was devastated. I'm so sorry. Anyway, on this incredible day today, World Vision Day, a pair of glasses from Specsavers for the best one.
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1: Uh-huh.
0: All right.
1: Do it online.
0: What?
1: I guess if you can't see the numbers on your phone, that would be very handy.
0: You're not going to do the eye test online. 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
1: Yeah,
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1: This
0: oh, my God. Is it
1: online?
0: Forward slash or backslash?
1: I hate those tests.
0: Okay, well, at the moment, Specsavers really...
2: We love the tests.
0: Well, Rio and I really like them. And bye-bye, Pats.
1: No, but that's what I mean. Like, maybe I need to go there because everywhere else I've gone.
0: Oh, wow, so well
1: saved. I can't make it out.
2: Dig up.
1: Is that a Z or an X or a Y?
0: Are you in that new Tom Cruise movie, Digger? Well, I don't know about you, Rio, but I'm a Specsavers customer. I've been for 8 years and I love getting my eyes tested.
2: Me too.
0: Oh, when they do their little spritz of air in my eye, it freshens up my eyes.
2: I love it.
0: Show me that balloon, please, sir. iMovies.
2: Mm.
0: Butch Cassidy and the Sunglasses Kid.
2: Gold.
0: Children of the Cornea.
2: Gold.
0: One of your favourite movies is The Chronicles of Riddick, of course. You love that. What about The Monocles?
2: Gold. Three gold.
0: No point working too hard. Specs in the City.
1: Yeah.
2: Oh,
0: Carrying
2: yes,
0: the Gals.
2: Yeah.
0: Love to have a couple of frothies and head down to Specsavers.
2: Yes, they do. Silver
0: Plus. Oh, yeah. Four Eyes in a Funeral.
2: Silver.
0: And Stye School Musical.
2: Oh, little Stye.
0: Little Stye.
2: How painful.
0: Yeah.
2: Silver Plus.
0: All right, what have you got? iMovies.
2: Spec Saving Private Ryan.
0: Oh, very good. Best one of the year. Gold Plus.
2: He loves those eye tests.
0: Oh, my God. He can't help himself.
2: Tom Ford versus Ferrari.
1: Oh, very good.
0: That's very fancy. Very how nice. Gauche.
2: John McClane's having a little sook. He's having a little cry.
0: Stay hard?
2: Cry hard.
0: Oh, wow. Yes. Silver.
2: And oh, no, what's happened to the Cat in the Hat?
0: Oh, no.
2: He's got a cataract in the hat.
0: Oh, no. He must be getting on a bit. The old milky eye. What have you got? iMovies, text us yours. New kid winning the star prize of the year. Pair of glasses from Specsavers. Maybe while Pete's travelling around the country, he could drop in on various Specsavers.
1: Yes. Sure.
0: Complimentary eye tests around the country. They also have little delicious mints
2: That's
0: on the desk. That's his nutrition for the day. All right, your iMovies, send them in 0475-031043.
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0: Christian O'Connell Show. Time waster today. We're looking for your iMovies for the best in show. A pair of the finest glasses just for you. Thanks to Specsavers. All right, let's have a look. We've got some great iMovies coming in. Dirty Glancing.
1: Silver Plus.
0: Retina Ralph.
1: Silver.
0: Indiana Jones and the Temple of Zoom. You've got to zoom in on everything. Take a photo, pinch and go.
1: Gold.
0: Selena and Macedon, well done. Iced Eye instead of Ice Spy.
1: Silver.
0: Look who's talking. No, really, who is talking? I can't see.
1: Gold.
0: Coach Stigmata.
1: Gold. That's mental.
0: Well done, Glenn Webber. The Blair Witch Project.
1: Silver Plus.
0: There Will Be Bloodshot.
1: Gold.
0: Harry Potter and the Optometrist Stone.
1: Silver.
0: They don't have a stone. Fantastic Four Eyes.
1: Gold.
0: Well done, Matthew. Eye Patch Adams.
1: Silver Plus.
0: John Wink.
1: Gold.
0: Well done, George. Me, Myself and Iris.
1: Silver Plus.
0: While you were peeping.
1: Peeping at
0: I don't think that's an eye condition. It's a different kind of situation.
1: Gold.
0: The Pink Eye Panther.
1: Silver Plus.
0: Well done, John. Battlestar Macular Degeneration.
1: Silver.
0: Freddie Hollows versus Jason. Oh, that's good.
1: Gold.
0: Wow, wait.
1: Very good.
0: Incredible. Well done, Sam. Meet the Bifocals. I was hoping for a Bifocals one.
1: Gold.
0: Well done. Who's that? Kenny Thompson, well done. Meet the Bifocals is brilliant. Casablanca.
1: That's good too, Gold.
0: Carol, well done. Optometrist Prime.
1: Silver Plus.
0: Mad Cataracts.
1: Silver.
0: Winnie the Pupil.
1: Silver.
0: Horn, here's a 2-for-1 deal. Must have gone to Specsavers.
1: Hey, Gold.
0: Well played, Andy. Andy gets it past us, doesn't
2: he? Oh, yes, I do.
0: Let me invite for you at the upfront.
2: Probably not.
0: New glasses for old men. How dare you? My How God. Very dare you? Wear these with style. Hi, who's winning a brand new pair of glasses from our great friends at Specsavers?
1: Kelly Thompson, meet the bifocals.
0: Yes, well done. I'm
3: tired, Grandpa. That's too damn bad.
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0: Hello there, it's Jonesy Demand. It's something that's dominated our chat, maybe a little bit too much.
1: It's your fault. Is
0: how centaurs run.
1: Yes, there's a TV ad at the moment with a centaur.
0: It's an ad.
1: Top half man,
0: yep.
1: Bottom two-thirds horse.
0: Horse.
1: But normally when you see them in popular culture, they have a bow and arrow or they're holding something, so you don't have to see how weird they look when they run.
0: They need something to do with their hands.
1: Yeah.
0: And this is pointed out.
1: Maybe a Rubik's Cube.
0: That'd be a flex. Centaur running through the forest doing a Rubik's Cube. I think what's happened with the advertising people, they've just imagined that a centaur, when it runs, it would hold its hands as if it was indeed
1: holding a bouquet of flowers. That's what it kind of looks like.
0: Anyway, how should a centaur look when it's running?
1: I know it's a big discussion point.
0: Also, decluttering your house. That's coming up. It's Jonesy Demand at Drive.

0: Hello there, it's Jonesy Demander driving you home. I was checking out your activity as I went to bed last night. You were still scrolling because it says Amanda's online.
1: I'm allowed to scroll.
0: Of course. But I just, you know.
1: I'm not taking crack.
0: But you should be going to bed.
1: The fruits of my scrolling is what keeps this show alive.
0: Well, have you got
1: Brennan?
0: Some good fruits there?
1: Let's see.
2: It's time once again for Amanda's evening scroll.
1: Just a couple of things that I saw yesterday that caught my eye. Are you a believer? This sounds a little bit like Tin Hat Tuesday. Are you a believer in the Loch Ness Monster?
0: No. No, I
1: do you think it is?
0: There was a time I did think it was probably there. It might have been something a long time ago, but I don't think it's ever. It might have existed, but no one's got any clear proof that it's around.
1: Yes, but you know, this is what I think is interesting.
0: And it's just a lock. It's not like the ocean.
1: That is true, but we've managed to, with all our surveillance at the moment, we've still managed to lose an entire aircraft filled with
0: people
1: under the ocean.
0: That is true. Good point you make.
1: But a long-time Loch Ness Monster hunter has turned skeptic. He was the hunter. He was the big believer.
0: Uh-huh.
1: He has finally said, no, I don't think so. He is now convinced people have been mistaken all along and that the legendary beast is nothing more than waves caused by boats passing through the Scottish lake. He said the sightings are caused by ship wakes. He's been trying to solve this riddle for over 50 years. He's the founder of the Loch Ness Project.
0: Mm.
1: This is a massive archive of research chasing this. He's come to believe finally that the monster sightings are caused by the heavy boat traffic running through the lake, which
0: yep.
1: is fueled by the cross-country Caledonian Canal that utilises the lake for the majority of its passage. He said, this is where you're going to get those multi-humped forms, which is what people often see.
0: Mm-hmm.
1: So he said that makes sense of it. And there's other phenomenon too. Nessie's long neck form is birds on a calm surface. He said the water is too cold and lacking in fish to support a creature of Nessie's purported monstrous yep. size.
0: That's what I'd say if I saw it.
1: What?
0: Canal.
1: Well, we can put to bed, according to that guy. I'm sorry, did I forget to laugh? We can put to bed this important information.
0: Okay.
1: And now on to another story.
0: Ooh,
1: I saw.
0: What else
1: see
0: we
1: if
0: got?
1: We can get a rude pun going
0: no,
1: here,
0: no,
1: Brendan. This story
0: being your wingman?
1: This story was reported on. I don't need a wingman, Brendan. I'm quite happy flying this plane.
0: You've changed since you got nominated for that logo.
1: This was reported on ITV, on CBS, on CNN. This has been reported all around the news about a man from Canberra who has broken a Guinness World Record. His name is Joseph McGrail Baitup. That sounds yeah. made up, doesn't it?
0: Good name.
1: An Australian professional air conditioning cleaner and honorary town crier
0: oh.
1: recognises the world's loudest person. So I'll let him tell you in a minute how he's been going about this. But he recorded the loudest ever shout by an individual. He yelled the word now at 122 decibels. How many is that?
0: Well, I thought you were going to give me some scope, like 122 decibels, like it's a 747 plane on takeoff.
1: Ryan, can you have a look? But let's listen to
0: he was just staring off in a middle distance. Now you're going to make him do work.
1: Well, let's have a
0: look. It's loud. We'll just say, can we hear
1: it? Well, I'd like to know how loud it is and then we'll hear it.
0: Yeah, okay. Well, you do that. I'll press this button here. Loudest man. Right.
3: Oh, yeah! Oh, yeah!
1: That's him as a town crier.
3: Oh, yay! My lords, no. my ladies and gentlemen,
1: okay. Irritating.
3: Welcome to Canberra!
4: It took me 7 attempts just for one word, which was the word now, and my voice was shot. For the next couple of days as
1: Phew.
4: Well. It was husky. It was terrible. I've been winning some town crying competitions, but I thought, what can I do that's a little bit different? So I turned to the Guinness World Record book and found that there was someone that had a record about 33 years ago and she hasn't lost it. And I thought, okay, let's give that a go.
0: Oh, so this poor lady had the record. Do we have her, the lady?
5: Yeah, we do. Here it is.
0: Oh, God.
5: Okay, 120 decibels, that's like an ambulance or police siren up close.
1: Oh.
0: You'd be well familiar with that, Amanda. As you're heading home.
1: Well, that's fruits of my roundup.
0: Well, thank you.
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0: Hello, it's Jonesy and Amanda driving you home.
1: I was watching the telly last night and something that came up on the telly in an ad, and it got a bit of discussion around the Jones family dinner table, is the new Kia ad. It's their hybrid car, and it's got a centaur in it. So it's got a herd of centaurs gathered in the forest. I'll get the ad up so you guys can have a look. So there's the centaur. They're all gathered.
2: Okay. Handsome men, aren't they?
1: Senses something amiss, and then running along next to the hybrid Kia. And see the centaur, which is the same dude that was in the 12. Did you watch the 12?
2: Yeah.
1: With Sam, Hugo Weaving? Not Hugo Weaving.
2: Sam Neill,
1: I'm sorry. With Sam Neill in it. But anyway, he's the actor that plays one of the...
2: But that what's the centaur doing there? It looks so unattractive.
1: Well, and if we freeze it right there, as you could see, as he comes out of the forest, he's running along his... And for those that don't know, a centaur...
2: has four legs. It's got an
1: like
2: animal...
1: like a horsey?
2: A full horse, except where the horse would normally get its front half and its neck going
1: up. Yeah, that's where his torso is.
2: A man's torso. So he's upright. The top half is upright and the back is a horse.
1: Which begs the question.
2: You could ride him. Is that the question? My mistake. What was your question? What was your question?
1: Well,
2: you could.
1: You could. I don't know. Would centaurs mind if you rode them? Anyway, just away from that for a minute. The main part is look when he's running. And if we freeze it right there, his arms are like he's riding a horse.
2: Looks like he's riding a horse. But on that wider shot, I thought that it looked a bit like, you know, when kangaroos square up for a fight and they're flexing and their hands are just in front of them. I imagined that a centaur would run like a runner, Usain Bolt arms.
1: Yeah, the arms would be out because you'd use those for your momentum.
2: Yeah, or to make a cup of tea. So
1: it feels to me that
2: the arms are extraneous to a certain extent when it's running.
1: He doesn't even really need arms.
2: No, unless he's making a cup of tea or playing Scrabble.
1: That'd help.
2: Then he'd need arms.
1: But do you know what I mean? So what do you think? Would they run along like this?
2: Like, you have to explain what you're doing.
1: My arms are...
2: like a human just running.
1: Yeah, like running.
2: You actually, I've seen you run. You look like a T-Rex.
1: Oh,
2: your shoulders are up and your hands are small. And they're like chicken arms.
1: You know what I run like?
2: Tell me.
1: I run like Mel Gibson in any of his movies. You know what he's running? He's always running. It looks like he's getting chased by something. He's always chasing something. In Mad Max, he's running, you know,
2: it's interesting,
1: down
2: isn't it, that when we think about actors that are in movies and they must dread the sex scenes, but also they must go, oh, no, I've got to run in this scene. It's a skill that you don't do as an adult. Adults don't run.
1: I want you to retract that. I do not run like a T-Rex.
2: Yes, you do.
1: No, I don't.
2: Slightly chickenish.
1: No, but when have you ever seen me run?
2: You know, I've seen you run.
1: When?
2: Oh, when we're going somewhere and you say, quick, run. Then you're always running for, you know, quick run.
1: You're talking out your hat.
2: No. Remember when we used to make fun of how Bill Shorten ran in some footage?
1: He got upset with us because you said it looked like he was getting chased by a monster.
2: Well, he ran in a flat-footed way, in a panicked flat-footed way.
1: Lost in the election.
2: Not my comment.
1: He did. He got really upset with us for doing that. Anyway,
2: you did. Look at you saying, how dare he be upset?
3: Well, take that back.
1: If you question men how they run.
2: Yeah, well, I wouldn't normally.
1: Do you think like the centaur, the ad people that were doing for Kia, they would have had a round table about this particular, how does the centaur run?
2: Because they're not real creatures.
1: Yeah,
2: so
1: there'd be someone,
2: is there a consensus?
1: Someone would say, well, he'd run like this. And someone would say, well, he'd run like this. And, oh, he runs like this. No, enough from you, Gavin.
2: Enough from you, Jonesy.
1: I do not run like this.
2: You don't do jazz hands, no.
1: No, I don't. I run very manly. I reckon this is a whip poll, if anything. Let's get it. It's a whip poll.
2: What are we going to ask?
1: Well, when there's something we have to discuss, the whip poll is right here. A rapid fire answer.
2: Right. Centaur arms. How should they use their arms when they run?
1: Like down by them side or running like they're in Chariots of Fire?
2: If you've seen the ad, he looks like he's holding some stirrups in front of him.
1: Yeah, it looks like he's riding himself.
2: Yeah, man's dream.
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0: Hello there, it's Jonesy and Amanda driving you home. We have the whip poll. The whip poll is an instant snapshot of what Australia thinks about any given subject. And Amanda and I have been talking about the Kia ad for the new hybrid, and it's got a centaur.
1: A centaur, and I read a lot of kind of that fairy porn, as I call it, and or fairy smut, probably sounds a bit nicer. But, so I'm not alien to the world of unusual combinations,
0: sure.
1: Men with bat wings. That kind of thing.
0: Yeah.
1: So, but in my imagination, it's different to seeing it. That's not how I pictured a centaur would run.
0: No, with his arms almost Riverdance style to the side.
1: Well, not even the side, clenched in front of him.
0: Yep.
1: Like he's about to front up for a fight.
0: We're just looking at the Minotaur. The Minotaur.
1: Yeah, what's that?
0: Bull head, human torso, body, and then bull.
1: Legs designed
0: hoofs.
1: For a woman.
0: No, he's got horse's hoofs. No, bull's hoofs.
1: But really strong calves.
0: Yeah, big.
1: But handsome. It's almost like Beauty and the Beast.
0: Yeah.
1: Human torso, attractive animal head, and big strong legs.
0: But the centaur, you've got human head, torso,
1: and a horse. Full horse back end.
0: So you've got two
1: torsos.
0: You could
1: sit on. That's right. Two torsos. No, yes.
0: Yeah, you've got two torsos.
1: You could ride a centaur.
0: So he's got two sets of everything.
1: No.
0: Well, he's got just two hearts.
1: He doesn't have human. He doesn't have human bits hanging off the front.
0: No, that'd look weird.
1: Yeah,
0: he'd have to wear pants.
1: We'd have to work out where the genitals would go, there or in the horse genital area. What about a mermaid? That's if that's human head.
0: Human head, fish body.
1: Would you care if it was fish head and the other way around?
0: No.
1: There you go.
0: The whip pole.
1: That's the difference.
0: An instant snapshot. Brad has joined us.
1: Hello, Brad. How do you think a centaur should use his arms when he's running?
2: I think he should be moving pretty loosey-goosey, you know. Mm-hmm. So that's what I'm expecting, you know, when I see a centaur running. It's swinging out, you know.
0: Have you seen the ad that we're talking about?
2: I have seen the ad. It's very weird.
0: Yeah, it does look a bit.
1: It looks like he's horse riding.
0: And I think the actor's really good at it. I loved him in The 12. I think he's really nailed.
1: Did you see him in The 12 and think he'd make a great centaur?
0: He's going to make a good.
1: Wow, give him the back end of a horse.
0: He's been working out a bit since he was in The 12 as well. Like he had a good rig in The 12.
1: Let's face it, there is some AI involved in turning him into half a horse.
0: He's sitting at home with his bench press going, hang on a minute. Linda has joined us.
1: Hello, Lindy. How do you think a centaur should run?
3: You guys are so funny. Okay, when I saw the ad, I thought it was the weirdest thing. It is so unnatural. And I thought that if he was a real centaur, he would have been pumping those arms and galloping along beautifully, neck strain. That was just weird.
1: Yes,
3: weird.
1: It's made him look unattractive. And most centaurs are designed to be attractive.
0: Has he made centaurs look a bit ick?
1: He's given centaurs the ick.
0: Tennille has joined
1: us. That's how I feel when I see you run.
0: Oh, you know.
1: Tennille, hello.
4: Hello, guys. How are you?
0: Great,
1: well, how should a centaur use his arms when he's running? Everyone's discussing it today.
4: If you've got arms, they've got to be moving when you run.
0: Mm.
4: If they didn't want it to look awkward, they should have given him the horse body and no arms.
1: Oh.
4: Have you ever tried to walk without swinging your arms? It just looks weird. Your arms must be swinging.
0: It's got to swing.
1: Yes. Maybe they could have given him something to carry. So that we wouldn't have needed to see his arms move. What could he have been carrying while he was running?
0: What were we
1: a bow and arrow.
0: Bow and arrow.
1: That's why thank you, Brian. That's why we never see them run because they normally have bow and arrow.
0: Centaurs usually have a bow and
1: they do. Yeah.
0: They have a bow and arrow.
1: That's why we don't normally have this discussion.
0: But he might have freaked out the family in the Kia EV if he had a bow and arrow.
1: Don't you think they freaked out seeing a half man, half horse?
0: No, they seem to be quite disinterested. It's a problem with the young generation. Kate, wrap this up.
1: Hello, Kate. What do you think?
5: Well, I don't think there should be arms at all.
0: No
1: one. He can't just have his shoulders and then nothing.
0: Yeah.
5: Well, it just looks weird.
1: Yeah.
5: It's like four legs plus then the arms.
0: Mm-hmm.
5: I agree with you. What are they meant to do? It does look odd. Maybe we go with the bow and arrow.
1: I think so.
0: That's why they came up.
5: I mean, they need to be holding something.
1: Yes.
5: Yep.
0: That's what the old Greeks, is he a Greek mythology?
1: I think so.
0: Something. Anyway, when they came up, they said, give him something to do with his hands. Maybe we should go to Reddit, because Reddit has the answer for everything.
1: What have you asked Reddit?
0: Well, that's Brian, or Ryan with a B.
6: So they've said, when empty-handed, the centaur has a stiff upper body stance. The human torso will move to follow the motion of the horse body, much like a rider on a horse would.
0: They've done their research. So because that's exactly what he does.
1: Yeah, but it looks weird, doesn't it? It looks like he's holding stirrups.
0: Yeah, or he's riding himself. You don't hold stirrups, you put your feet in the stirrups. Oh, didn't you give birth?
6: Reins.
0: Reins, you're holding the reins, you fool. Well, that's for mocking my running style.
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0: dreaming. It's Jonesy and Amanda.
1: Stephen Curry. We love him. He's funny. He's sharp. He's a good. He's a quadruple gazillion threat. He's a writer. He's a performer. He's an actor. He's a singer.
0: He's good at digging holes.
1: He's good at digging holes.
0: Well, maybe his character Dale was good at digging holes. Maybe Stephen's not.
1: That's how good an actor he was. You fell for him.
0: I believed it.
1: He's going to be joining us.
0: It's Jonesy and Amanda driving you home

0: It's Jonesy and Amanda driving you home for Jam Nation.
1: My eldest son, Liam, graduated with a Master's of Physiotherapy.
0: That's a big deal.
1: The ceremony was on Friday. It was just fantastic. But you know the person...
0: Will he get a little plaque?
1: Not a plaque, but he gets a little,
0: A shingle?
1: Well, no, I guess not, but he did get...
0: What about one of those triangle-shaped things, that you put on your desk?
1: Well, he doesn't have a desk. He works within a clinic and uses different rooms within it. So, because I asked him if he was going to put his... I guess it's a citation, his degree.
0: That's
1: what it is, his degree.
0: Yeah, he gets his degree in a frame behind him.
1: No, but he won't put it in a frame because a whole lot of different people use that same room.
0: Oh.
1: When you go to the physio...
0: Well, my physio, he's got all his degrees up on the wall.
1: Was it his own practice?
0: Yeah.
1: Well, Liam doesn't own the practice yet. He only graduated on Friday.
0: Come on. What's some of the kids say? What a slacker. Hurry up, mate.
1: What a slowpoke. But the person who I thought was the most impressive person in the room on that day, not my son, it was the person who pronounced all the students' names.
0: Oh, yeah.
1: That's a hell of a job, and they did an incredible job.
0: No problems. There's
1: lots of different nationalities, pronunciations, languages, and they were brilliant.
0: Mm.
1: Which reminded me of this story that was on the news just a couple of years ago.
2: Thomas Jefferson University is apologizing for one of its graduation ceremonies. During the commencement yesterday, several names were dramatically mispronounced.
1: So I'll tell you what the names were, and then we'll hear how this woman tried to strangely phonetically pronounce them and stuffed it up.
0: Mm-hmm.
1: This name is Maeve Elizabeth Rostowski.
3: Maeve Lee Zubeth Bratowski.
1: Mm-hmm. Congratulations.
0: Well done.
1: Molly Elizabeth Camp. That's pretty straightforward.
3: Malena Zubeth Camp.
1: Malena Zubeth Kopp. That's how that came out. Her name was Molly Elizabeth Camp. And who do you think she's trying to call across the stage here?
3: Thomas.
1: His name was Thomas. She'd even bother with the surname. She just sort of gave up.
0: It's like Mr. Garvey. Remember Mr. Garvey? Key and Peele.
1: Yeah.
0: Can we play it, Mum?
1: Let's do it.
4: All right, listen up, y'all. I'm y'all substitute teacher, Mr. Garvey. I taught school for 20 years in the inner city. So don't even think about messing with me. Y'all feel me? Okay, let's take a roll here. Jay Quellen. Where's Jay Quellen at? No Jay Quellen here? Yeah.
5: Do you mean Jacqueline?
4: Okay, so that's how it's gonna be. Y'all wanna play? I've got my eye on you, Jay Quellen. Balake. Where is Balake at? Yes, sir.
6: My name's Blake.
4: Are you out of your goddamn mind? Do you wanna go to war, Balake?
6: No.
4: Because we could go to war.
6: No.
4: I'm for real. Now, Aaron, where are you? Where is Aaron right now? No Aaron, huh? Well, you better be sick, dead, or mute, Aaron.
7: Here? Oh, man.
4: Why didn't you answer me the first time I said it, huh?
7: Huh?
4: I'm just asking, I said it like four times, so why didn't you say it the first time I said Aaron?
7: Because it's pronounced Aaron?
4: Son of a bitch! Get out of my goddamn classroom before I break my foot up in your ass!
1: So good.
0: Never gets old.
1: Well, let's do this. Mm-hmm. The tribal drum is going to beat four. They botched my name.
0: Like it.
3: Tom moved me. Thomas. Thomas.
0: I like Tom Moomey.
1: They botched my name.
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1: My son's graduation and how impressive it is when they read all those names. They were absolutely perfect. Well, it sounded to me like they were. But what about this woman at the Thomas Jefferson University at a graduation ceremony? This name is Maeve Elizabeth Brostowski.
2: Maeve Lee Zubeth Brostowski.
1: Yep. This one is Molly Elizabeth Camp.
2: Marlena Zubeth Camp.
1: This, well, have a listen. Who do you think this might be?
2: Thomas.
1: That was Thomas himself calling out his own name from side of stage.
0: The tribal drum is beating. They botched my name.
2: Thomas.
0: Come on.
1: Hello, Bridget. Has someone stuffed up the name Bridget?
3: Yeah, so about 15 years ago when I was a waitress, I had a name tag and they read it out as Brigetti.
0: Brigetti.
1: B-R-I-G-E-T-T-E, like spaghetti.
0: Were you serving spaghetti?
3: Yeah, well, no. It was just at a pub and it stuck with me for years that now my friends call me Brigetti.
0: Brigetti.
1: Are you happy to be called Brigetti?
3: I mean, I'm Italian, so it kind of fits.
0: It works out okay. You know, I worked with a guy down the snow and his name was Paul and the printer said put it as Pavel.
1: So he was always then known as Pavel?
0: He just became known as Pavel. He was like a and he pretended to be a Swedish ski instructor.
1: Yeah, I'd bet.
0: Which I think paid dividends, if you know what I mean.
1: But that Dymo label has a lot to answer for.
0: Thank you, Bridget, or Brigetti. Cindy has joined us.
1: Hi, Cindy. Who stuffed up what?
4: Oh, throughout high school and throughout my whole life until I got married, my surname was Bronner, and everyone always called it Boner. When I got divorced, I kept my married name
1: because
4: I
1: didn't want to go back to that name. People deliberately say Boner or their eye just saw Boner?
4: They just saw Boner.
0: and you didn't want to go back to Boner.
1: No, so you married your first boyfriend to get rid of it. Thank you, Cindy.
0: Well done, Cindy. Kate.
1: Hi, Kate. What have you been called?
0: That's hard to muck up.
5: Oh, Jonesy and Amanda, I have been called Fluffy the cat by my own mother. So she was in a state of, I don't know, it was the 80s. She was probably hot cooking dinner for a bunch of us. Mm. And she turned around looking for a spoon. And I got, Thomas, Bridget, Kate, Fluffy, damn it, Kate.
1: And did your siblings hear that?
5: You know what? I was the only one at home. Even the cat wasn't inside.
0: Hey, Fluffy.
1: Fluffy. Wow. You know. Please. At least I've never mentioned the dog's name when I'm trying to call out the children.
0: That's when you get into that rage. Yeah. You're yelling out everyone's name.
1: Yeah.
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0: It's Jonesy and Amanda driving you home for Jam Nation.
1: Well, this is what we're talking about is the when they botch your name.
0: Yep.
1: This was from Thomas Jefferson University, a graduation ceremony.
0: Tom Mulmay.
1: Well, this was Maeve Elizabeth Brostowski.
2: Maeve Lee Zubeth Brostowski.
0: Yeah.
1: Good on you. Molly Elizabeth Camp.
2: Marlena Zubeth Camp.
1: Mm-hmm. And the aforementioned Tamome.
2: Tamome.
3: Thomas.
2: Thomas.
1: That's Thomas calling out his own name from the stage.
0: What about my own sister with Goonspie?
1: Oh.
0: She was working with Goonspie.
1: As a pilot?
0: For some months, she'd been working with Goonspie. And then they went out for work drinks. And she said, what about Goonspie? And they're going, who the hell's Goonspie? And they go, on his name tag. And they said, what, Giuseppe?
1: Oh, this woman is a pilot. But don't be frightened to fly.
0: It's okay. She's very good with numbers, which is important when it comes to piloting. The tribal drummer's beating for They Botched My Name.
2: Thomas.
0: Melissa has joined us.
1: Hi, Melissa. What name did they botch? Was it Melissa?
4: No, it wasn't Melissa, but it was my surname, which I thought was pretty easy. It was Lord, L-O-R-D, mm-hmm. So pretty easy. I was in church for my Holy Communion, and they called my name as Melissa Lloyd.
0: Lloyd?
1: Oh, did they choose to?
4: No, he just messed it up. And I was like, how can you get Lord wrong in a church?
0: In the house of the
1: Absolutely.
0: Lord. Hello.
1: Hello.
0: Melissa.
1: Wow, that's unusual. Thank you, Melissa. Wow.
0: Steve has joined us.
1: Hi, Steve. Who botched what?
5: Hey, g'day, Jonesy and Amanda. How's it going?
1: Very
0: good.
1: Well.
5: Yeah, look, it wasn't my name. And Jonesy probably wasn't even born, but I'll go back to the 70s. My mum was a very big fan of Kamal.
1: Mm-hmm.
5: So we got dressed up, went down for this dinner and show, and then the announcer comes, please give a very warm welcome to Kamal.
1: Oh,
0: Kamal.
1: No.
0: You know, and he copped a fair bit on that Saturday.
1: Oh, no.
0: Thank you,
1: thank
0: Steve.
1: Thank you, Damien.
0: Damien is
1: joined. Thank you, Steve. Oh, that was Steve.
0: There,
1: I thought you stuffed his name up.
0: No, I said thank you, Steve, and now Damien.
1: Hi, Damien. Who stuffed up what?
6: How's it going? Perhaps from birth, Damien Owen, Orange Juice Smith, Damien Owen John Smith, but then also worked in one industry for near enough 29 years, and my name's Damien.
0: Yep.
6: And I got, and at the end, when it was all paid out, said and done, I got the goodbye, Daniel.
1: Oh. Oh.
0: Oh, Damien. Nice. After all that
1: what
0: time.
1: What a sting.
0: Yeah.
1: Thanks, Goonspie.
0: And Heather has joined
1: hi,
0: us.
1: Hi, Heather. What have you been called?
7: Hello. Hi, Jonesy and Amanda. Well, in year seven, there was a boy in my year who had a lisp. So my name is Heather, and he couldn't say Heather, and he called me Heifer, as in a cow.
0: Yeah.
7: So, funnily enough, though, everybody now knows me. If you're really close to me, you know me as Heffy. So,
0: Heffy.
1: So it stuck with you.
0: Yeah.
7: It stuck with me, and from year seven to a 43-year-old, and I'm still a heifer.
0: And there's no malice in it because he's actually got
1: no,
0: a
1: that's
0: speech
1: right.
0: Impediment.
1: No malice in it, but yeah, and I like how you've adopted it and made it work for you.
0: You've leaned into the heifer.
1: Yeah.
0: Heather.
7: Yes. That's correct.
0: Thank
7: that's
0: you.
7: Me.
0: That's me. Thank you. No Goonspie?
1: No Goonspies to be heard of.
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0: Hello, it's Jonesy and Amanda. I almost feel that this is jam etiquette, this particular subject.
1: Jam etiquette. We're asking you whether you feel obliged to pick people up at the airport. Yep. Dropping them off is one thing, mm-hmm. but particularly in Sydney, it's horrendous yep. and expensive and stressful to pick somebody up.
0: It's not easy. I'll pick up anyone from the Gold Coast.
1: From here?
0: I would drive from here to the Gold Coast to pick someone up because you could park right out the front and they get straight into your car.
1: But it's a lot to ask of someone to pick them up from the airport. I think
0: it's because of the airport itself.
1: Well, we're going to
0: in the old days, you used to go along to the airport and you wave everyone off and it was a big deal.
1: And you'd throw streamers at the airport. It was really weird.
0: straight into the turbine. And the plane couldn't go.
1: Gee, it looked festive though, didn't it?
0: Anyway, it is a can of worms, but I believe it's probably best suited to the Jonesy Demander Arms.
1: Okay.
0: And that's coming up. It's Jonesy Demander driving you home for Jam.

0: It's Jonesy Demander driving you home for Jam Nation.
1: I'm going to take you back to 1968.
0: The year I was born?
1: Well, were you born in 68?
0: No, it's the 3rd of April, 1968, in case you're wondering when my birthday is.
1: And yet I know that you know this TV show. It premiered in 1968. The song lives on forever. Here it is. Banana Splits.
0: Yep. It ran for some time.
1: Yeah, it did.
0: Or did they just make it in one year and just keep repeating it forever?
1: Let's just get to this bit.
0: Here we go. And they were driving it in those little amphibians. But they were amphibious.
1: Why don't you just talk through the whole thing?
0: What? I'm not ruining
1: get to
0: the
1: this
0: plot.
1: Etc. All right. Don't rub your face.
0: I know.
1: The series ran for 31 episodes.
0: Did you know
1: Saturday
0: I almost
1: mornings.
0: Bought one of those amphibious vehicles? Their little dune buggies that they had, the six-wheeler, was on eBay.
1: How much?
0: It was a bit much. It was $5,000.
1: That's not much. For an amphibious...
0: What are you, made of money?
1: For an amphibious vehicle.
0: Yeah, but it didn't work. The auction started at $1,000.
1: If it didn't work, obviously, we don't see them on the water ever.
0: Yeah, you do. I've seen one on the water. Okay. When I was a kid, I thought it was the greatest thing I'd ever seen in my life.
1: Anyway, this show was on in syndication, as they say, which means repeats for years and years and years and years and years. I was intrigued because I just looked it up because the Banana Splits were a band, big men wearing furry costumes, men or women, who knows. There was a feature-length comedy horror film adaptation in 2019. It was rated R, and the trailer, I just had a look at it, is quite disturbing. Have a listen.
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0: That's horror.
1: That's horror. 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They're coming for you too.
0: Well, Sigmund the Sea Monster. Actually, he was a sea monster. He was supposed to be scary, but pretty lame, really.
1: Okay, Brendan. 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

0: It's Jonesy and Amanda driving you home.
1: I read an interesting dilemma. Was it a dilemma? It could be. Could be for you, Brendan, a can of worms, pub test, a whip poll, all of those things.
0: We've certainly got an intro for it.
1: Yes, that's right. But this is a very specific set of circumstances, but it broadens out. Mm-hmm. So listen to this. This man, he's a new father. He lives in Australia. He lives 2 hours from the nearest town.
0: Okay.
1: Rural Australia.
0: Which state?
1: I don't know.
0: Okay.
1: But his parents are coming from overseas to meet the baby. His parents are in their late 60s, so they're not elderly people. They're coming to meet the baby. Mm-hmm. They're flying internationally. I don't know from where or how long they'll have been flying, but they want him or them to pick them up at the airport.
0: The parents do?
1: Yeah. And he's saying, look, we live, it'll be a 4-hour round trip. Mm. There's a baby seat in the car. Even if the whole family doesn't go, if it's just him, he's away from home for 4 hours with a newborn and a wife at home. And he said to the parents, why don't you hire a car? Mm-hmm. And they said, we'd have to drive on the other side of the road. We're not comfortable with that.
0: Okay, so they're coming from the US? Or maybe parts
1: Europe,
0: of Europe?
1: I don't know.
0: Germany.
1: And then he said, you can get the train because we're near a major train station. You get the train from near the airport straight to us. And they said that it was too confusing. They didn't feel comfortable. They are really pressuring him to go and pick them up. And this is, as I said, a unique set of circumstances.
0: It's just interesting. So these parents, how old are they?
1: In their late 60s, as I said.
0: Late
1: 60s. They're not elderly people.
0: So if they were Gen X parents, we just do it. Gen X just gets stuff done. Like, I wouldn't expect my kids to come and pick me up if that situation was around the other way. If it was me. If I was coming into town, I wouldn't expect I don't pick up anyone for the airport.
1: We'll get to that in a minute. But in this circumstance, it's interesting. People were divided about this. Some people have said if someone's not willing to pick up their loved ones, it's a red flag. I'm sick of this red flag business. Give me a break.
0: No.
1: Picking up family members is a polite gesture. It's the least you could do of a loved one traveling to see you. If you've had a baby, the people who are coming to see you, your parents, whoever it is, part of that duty is, yes, to look and meet the baby, but it's also to take care of the new parents. And if you're expecting them to spend 4 hours of their day with a newborn baby and a baby seat in the car, to come and pick you up.
0: Mm-hmm.
1: That's not looking after the parents who are sleep deprived.
0: I'm on the kids' side here.
1: I am too.
0: Okay, Sydney Airport, worst airport in the world to pick up anyone from.
1: Yes, and if
0: worst,
1: I agree.
0: They make it so hard.
1: They make it so hard. You pretty much have to park your car.
0: You wouldn't even bother.
1: Get out of the car and spend $70 on parking.
0: And then once
1: get
0: out of the car, see the druid and you pass some shekels across
1: his arm. And then try and find a way. And then when they arrive, you take that suitcase, you wheel them halfway around the airport to get back to your car.
0: Sydney, the worst. Gold Coast. If you live in the Gold Coast, perfect airport. Gold Coast, you pretty much drive onto the tarmac, pick up your loved ones and get out of there.
1: Yeah.
0: Gold Coast is great.
1: But there's a
0: Adelaide's good. You know, Adelaide. Have you ever been to Adelaide?
1: Yes,
0: airport?
1: Of course I have.
0: They're good.
1: But there's a certain age you get to, and you've said this yourself, where you don't move a fridge for your friends, you don't move house for your friends. I think there's
0: I'll move one object, but not a bunch of objects.
1: For friends?
0: Yeah, yeah. So I'll move like a fridge, yes, but if moving house, once you're over 30, that's actually 40, okay? Once you're over 40, you get professional movers.
1: And what about picking up from an airport? I think, particularly in major cities where it's so hard, dropping off's one thing because you're going to swing by, open the door, kick them out.
0: Yeah.
1: The pickup is a lot to ask of somebody.
0: Oh, definitely. Especially in Sydney.
1: Don't ask anyone to pick you up from the airport.
0: Waste your time.
1: No, don't do it. Just don't do it. So why don't we make that bit a pub test?
0: I was thinking, is it a can of worms? But no, it's not or a whip pub.
1: We'll talk about it further. We'll hone the argument.
0: We'll hone it. Ooh. We'll hone the argument. This could be a good intro.
1: No, that's not a new segment.
0: Jonesy and Amanda's big hone.
1: No.
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0: Jonesy and Amanda driving you home. When there's big issues to discuss and there's big, I was going to say, things to fry.
1: When there's big things to fry, we go into the fry pan where we have a kitchen.
0: No, that's another time. No, today is pub test, as Sam likes to say.
2: The good old-fashioned pub test.
0: It's the arbiter of what everyone thinks.
1: We were talking earlier about a very specific set of circumstances. A couple who have a newborn baby. The dad of the baby, his parents are visiting from overseas. He lives 2 hours. They live 2 hours from the airport, and the flying-in parents are expecting the newborn's parents to come pick them up at the airport. But let's have a broader discussion about picking anyone up from the airport. It's a lot to ask of somebody, and I would never ask somebody.
0: But as I said before, Sydney Airport put me off picking up anyone from that airport because they make it so hard.
1: They make it so hard and expensive and all the rest of it.
0: When we go to go and see Maeve at Tweed Heads.
1: Your mother-in-law.
0: Yeah, it's so easy. Yeah. The Gold Coast is just good. My sister-in-law comes in literally at the front. It's like you're a rock star.
1: Yeah, yeah.
0: Melbourne's good. Tullamarine's good. Because they've got a little, they give you a bit of time. I don't think you can pick up from the front anymore. Like, you used to be able to.
1: Well, in Sydney, though, it's almost impossible. And the drop-off, you can just go, they all get out. That's one thing. But the pick-up is just too convoluted, too hard, too stressful.
0: Yep.
1: Don't ask me to pick anyone up from the airport.
0: And what sort of enraged me a bit when you said it's a red flag, don't you love your family if you don't pick them up from the airport? Jim, I right? You went to Edinburgh recently.
3: Yeah, Mum and Dad, they dropped me off and picked me up.
1: Did they?
3: Yeah, they did.
1: And you're only gone for 3 days.
3: I know.
0: Yeah, I know.
3: I said to Mum, like, you don't. And it was 6 a.m., like, the pickup was at 6 a.m.
1: It always is.
3: Yeah.
0: Were they throwing streamers?
3: No.
1: Wow. And how far do you live from the airport? About an hour?
3: Yeah.
0: Duh.
1: Wow.
0: Have you given your dad the bottle of whiskey yet?
3: No, that's on the weekend.
0: Okay, gee, John Gurcher loins. He won't get cirrhosis from drinking it because it's a thimble.
1: Picking up anyone from the airport, does this pass the pub test?
0: Yes, we'd love to hear from
1: Maybe
0: you.
1: Maybe we're just curmudgeons.
0: Maybe we are. Maybe we're just giant red flags.
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4: Hello, I'm Jenny Lindman. A 23-year-old man has died after a crash in the Adelaide Hills.

0: Hills. A motorcycle and two cars collided on Gorge Road at Paracombe around 1 p.m. yesterday. The rider from Salisbury Heights died at the scene. This local says motorcyclists need to take more care.
1: Potentially a lot of crashes, unfortunately, in motorbikes are just not aware of the danger, I think.
0: It's been a greater police presence on our roads over the long weekend. Random breath testing conducted over 3 days. People don't appear to be getting the message. There have been 86 deaths on SA roads so far this year, just one less than last year's toll. There's also been an investigation into a car and caravan rollover near the bottom of the freeway at Erbray. The driver was taken to hospital yesterday for mandatory blood tests and for treatment of minor injuries. A man from Woodside also seriously injured on Sunday when his car hit a tree on Murdoch Hill Road. Strathalbyn residents who oppose the town's KFC are asking why their council's backing the fight against fast food in Goolwa. More than 1,000 people signed a petition against the fast food joint near the three schools in 2024. Strath residents saying council told them it was powerless to stop the development. An Alexandrina council motion has since backed Goolwa's opposition to chain-based fast food as a cheetah-slow town, prompting claims of a tale of two standards. This year's Port Elliot show's fallen victim to the weather for a second time in recent years. The 146th show was due to run this weekend but has been cancelled after heavy rain has left the grounds too waterlogged for livestock, food trucks and heavy equipment. The show was also disrupted by flooding in 2022 when organisers postponed the event from October to November and then had to can it altogether due to major flooding. And Murray Bridge residents are being asked whether the region needs tougher rules around cat ownership and roaming. Council launching a community survey looking at issues including roaming cats, responsible ownership and possible management measures. There's currently no mandatory curfews or containment rules in the rural city. Feedback closes in 2 weeks' time. And that's the latest.
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3: Hi, I'm Phoebe Humphrey. The Coalition will unveil its migration policy today, with the Financial Review reporting it would bring net overseas migration down to as low as 100,000 in its first year. It would focus on visa overstayers, some temporary visa holders and family reunion pathways. The Treasury Secretary is cracking down on leaks within Jim Chalmers' department. Jenny Wilkinson has issued a memo to staff urging anyone to step forward with information on leaks or suspicions of mishandling plans. The US and European officials are monitoring a suspected plague death of a Russian woman. The lab worker died of a mysterious illness in Siberia. Some authorities claim she had pneumonia. Others suspect it could be linked to where she worked. A number of local hospitals have been quarantined. And a number of Aussie schools are no longer accepting credit cards for tuition fees. It follows card surcharges being scrapped at the start of the month in a move put forward by the Reserve Bank. A school in Victoria, the latest to confirm parents will be barred from using credit cards for tuition fees next year.
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3: In sport, a blow for the Aussie cricketers ahead of the opening test against South Africa starting on Friday. All-rounder Cam Green is set to miss the match with an abdominal strain, with Cooper Connolly likely to be his replacement. It also secures Bo Webster's place in the starting 11 for the opener in Durban. And in tennis, Aussie Alex de Minaur will meet Novak Djokovic in the final at the China Open. After his semi-final opponent Hubert Hurkacz was forced to retire in the second set, the Joker beat Daniil Medvedev. That's the latest news and sport.
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5: A morning shower or two today with Murray Bridge and Adelaide heading for 20, 17 for Mount Barker, Mount Lofty 14 and 18 for Victor Harbour and Strathalbyn.
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5: Top of the morning to you. Happy Tuesday, friends. It is the start of your working week after a long weekend. Don't be fooled. It is Tuesday, and it is the day that I got back to work. So
6: here he is.
5: Here he is. The alarm went off. 3:30.
0: Oof.
5: Technically, that's 2:30, but let's not think about that. That's ridiculous.
0: Oh.
5: But it's nice to be back. Lovely to see you, Jenny Lenman.
0: So good to see you, Adam Connolly.
5: How are you?
0: We missed you.
5: I'm the same. I was a bit excited this morning. I'm like, I get to go and play with my friends.
0: It's not all bad, is it?
5: But had a lovely time away, a wonderful break, and ready to crack in.
0: Great. Find out in a moment a bit about it. Regale us, will you?
5: Shall I? Would you like the slide night to start now? We might just have a little check at that a little later. But coming up,
0: yes,
5: thanks to Wally's Bottle Yard, Adelaide tech guy Richard Pascoe is going to be joining us. He's diving into the world of over-the-ear headphones today. Some hot tips on your over-the-ear headphones. I'm really looking forward to next week's, where it's the under the buttocks headphones. We'll see if we can do that.
0: It just seems like the logical order.
5: It does indeed. So that's coming up later.
0: Do we make you ornithological, baby? Ask Adam and Jenny. Anything gets a bit bird nerdy.
5: Yeah. We'll also tell you what day it is a little later on, too. I'm not sure myself. It's all been a whirlwind.
0: And episode 27 of Bin Chicken Man.
5: Yes, it heads to the exotic climes of Egypt for this episode. So looking forward to all of that. I'll get this slide ready.
0: All right.
5: You listen to this one. It's the Knack and my Sharona at 7:06. Starting well, aren't we? Aren't we starting well?
0: I'm just glad that won't end up in the podcast.
5: Adam and Jenny on 5MU. Happy Tuesday.

0: my Sharona on 5MU. It is Adam and Jenny this morning at 11 past 6. Good morning to you. Hope you're enjoying the start of your Tuesday. A shower or two today, but it should fine up. And you're right.
1: How is the weather in Port Lincoln?
0: It was pretty good. It was pretty good. A bit of rain on grand final day, but quite lovely. The good thing about the cooler weather when it was there and a bit inclement was you could snuggle up on
1: a bed.
0: Went to Port Lincoln, but also to about an hour out of Port Lincoln, it's a place called Little Douglas, which is where we stayed, and some friends are managing a 2,000-acre property, 21 beaches.
1: What? I can't even imagine.
0: Individual, like private beaches. No one's on it. It's their property.
1: Oh my gosh.
0: The beaches, right? It's beautiful. It's an artist's residence, and so everything's lovely. And it's an astounding story how they got all of the stuff there to build the houses and stuff. I mean, it's an hour's drive from Portland. I mean, it's 7 km from the gate.
1: Right.
0: Is this house? It's beautiful. Anyway.
1: So how did they get all the stuff there?
0: Well, yeah, right.
1: With a lot of challenge.
0: A lot of challenge and a lot of tenacity and a lot of ingenuity and stuff. But they've built this beautiful, just get out of the way and be at one with nature and all of that sort of stuff. And the girls really loved it. They climbed trees and they picked mussels off the rocks to have for lunch. And,
1: oh, gosh.
0: You know, the whole lot, right?
1: So wholesome. It was great.
0: Yeah, really wholesome. The Friday we were there, we got on a boat and we were going to go out to these little islands. His boat, like the guy who runs, as you say, to see some seals and some sea lions. And we did, but before we got there, we just were about 40 metres offshore and about 20 dolphins decided to come and play.
1: Oh, my gosh.
0: And jump around in the water. And
1: grated by 20 dolphins.
0: Right. I mean, it's just, it was incredible. So, yeah, had a very wonderful time and all relaxed and lovely.
1: Gosh.
0: And it was very
1: He's
0: nice.
1: He's a zen man.
0: I'm a zen man. Like, there was, like, it's Australia, right? So, and it's the Eyre Peninsula. I don't know if you know about the Eyre Peninsula, but there's more snakes than redheads, which is incredible. I mean, there's a lot of rusty nuts out there on the Eyre Peninsula.
1: Wait, what?
0: A lot of rusty nuts on the EP. But,
1: never heard that one before.
0: But,
1: are we talking about the redheads?
0: Sure. Tiger snakes and death adders and stuff are quite common, but we saw a few and we were like, oh yeah, we'll just let them get off them. We'll get them off the porch and they can go about their merry. It was very, very calm and at one with nature and stuff.
1: Now, you would think that the takeaway would be to go and check it out. But the takeaway for some people out there is if they've got a friend who's a redhead, Rusty Nuts.
0: They're a Rusty Nut.
1: That's the new nickname for that person today.
0: Yeah, yeah, yeah. Say g'day to Red Rocks for me, all right? it is 6:15. Adam and Jenny on 5MU. The overnight headlines, I've got to tell you, not a lot of fun news this morning.
1: Oh.
0: We'll have to wait for yours, mate.

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1: A morning shower or two today with Murray Bridge and Adelaide heading for 20, 17 for Mount Barker, Mount Lofty 14 and 18 for Victor Harbour and Strathalbyn.
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1: Travenate headlines for this Tuesday, the 6th of October. Russia's continued heavy strikes across Ukraine with attacks on the northeastern city of Kharkiv reported to killing five and damaging residential areas. Germany's intelligence chief has also warned of a growing risk of direct conflict between Russia and NATO in the future. Government forces in Yemen say they've driven Houthi fighters from areas around the strategically important Bab al-Mandeb Strait. Airstrikes and artillery fire have been reported in Ethiopia's northern Tigray region as clashes between federal forces and rebel groups intensify there. At least 22 people have died after two boats collided on a river in the Democratic Republic of Congo. Authorities say rescue efforts are continuing. Spanish Prime Minister Pedro Sanchez has called an early election for the 29th of November. Andrew Mountbatten Windsor is taking legal action against the police over his arrest in relation to the Epstein files earlier this year. And dozens of people have reportedly been quarantined after the death of a worker at a Russian plague research institute in Siberia. A morning shower or two today, with Murray Bridge and Adelaide heading for 20, 17 for Mount Barker, Mount Lofty 14 and 18 today for Victor Harbour and Strathalbyn.
0: Adam Connolly, Jenny Lindman, 5

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8: Hello, I'm Jenny Lenman. Two cars and a motorcycle have collided at Paracombe in the Adelaide Hills. The rider, a 23-year-old man, died as a result of that crash. It was on Gorge Road around 1 p.m. yesterday. In a separate incident, a woman from Murray Bridge has been hospitalised with serious injuries following a single vehicle rollover on the Copper Coast Highway at Port Wakefield. The 66-year-old was treated at the scene on Sunday, then airlifted to hospital. Police are investigating the circumstances surrounding those crashes. The Mid-Murray Mayor is pushing back against claims that council voted to give itself a massive pay rise. The mayoral allowance will increase from just over $61,000 a year to just over $100,000 from next April. Simone Bailey says the change was made by the Independent SA Remuneration Tribunal, and she won't benefit personally as she's stepping down at the next election. Bumper crop forecasts are bringing immense relief to Murray Mallee growers as the state's harvest kicks off 2 to 3 weeks early. Bulk handlers are ramping up regional storage and recruitment to manage the influx, and local farmers are expecting strong yields to help offset high input costs and softer grain prices. Almost 3,000 trout have been released into the Happy Valley Reservoir, marking the official launch of SA's new recreational fishing authority. Premier Peter Malinauskas joined young anglers yesterday for the fish release as part of a $6.6 million election commitment to expand local fishing and tourism opportunities. Former Environment Department Chief and keen angler John Schutz will head up the new body. It'll oversee faster fish stocking and open up more freshwater sites across the state. And more than 2,000 people have been camping in Tailem Bend over the past 4 days. The 7th Bend Classic, bringing together motorsport, country music and camping across 2 racetracks, 3 stages and 5 camping spots. There was also a rodeo night with third generation Woodall family member Tony Jean, excited about the prospect.
9: We've never held a rodeo at a place that has so many different events on at the same time.
8: And now you're up to date with the latest in local news.
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10: Hi, I'm Phoebe Humphrey. Angus Taylor will today unveil his plan to slash migration numbers, aiming for an annual intake that's significantly lower than Labor's. The Financial Review is reporting the policy would tighten rules for some student and temporary visa holders bringing family members to Australia, while prioritising the working holiday makers that are needed in the bush. A parliamentary inquiry begins today into artificial intelligence, with the eSafety Commissioner talking up the work done here to prevent its misuse. Julie Inman-Grant has told the ABC Australia has made solid progress.
11: We've taken action against 9 nudifying apps. We're the first country in the world to have provisions to prevent AI chatbots and companions from delivering harmful content to young people.
10: And the Small Business Ombudsman is heading for a showdown with the Tax Office over its decision to stop accepting credit card payments from the end of November. The Chamber of Commerce argues the move could make cash flow even tougher for businesses doing it tough, especially after the recent ban on credit card surcharges.
7: 5MU Sport.
10: In sport, Callum Wilkie has won the St Kilda Best and Fairest Award last night. The All-Australian defender narrowly edging out Jack Silvani and Max Hall to win his first Trevor Barker Award.
12: Congratulations to Hawley and Soss. Incredible seasons. Unbelievable players to play with.
10: And the Panthers have given a promising update on Nathan Cleary after the star playmaker underwent surgery on both legs. The club's CEO says early rehab is on track, with the Panthers hoping to have him back on the field by at least round 4 next year. That's the latest news and sport.
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14: A morning shower or two today with Murray Bridge and Adelaide heading for 20, 17 for Mount Barker, Mount Lofty 14 and 18 for Victor Harbour and Strathalbyn.
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0: That's Cheap Trick and the Flame at 20-7. It's Adam and Jenny on 5MU. Thanks to Jackson's 4x4. 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The Secret Sound coming up a little later on. $580, the jackpot today. It's a lot of cash.
1: Now, we went down on the south coast on Friday.
0: Mm-hmm.
1: Devastating.
0: Yep.
1: Second round of calls for the Secret Sound, no one.
0: Zero.
1: So
0: right.
1: It must be. We must have a lot of Secret Sound guesses on the south coast.
0: Right.
1: That's my prediction.
0: Yeah, no, a lot of ghoul action on the calls for the Secret Sound.
1: A couple of bakery boys. As well.
0: Are we back up on the south coast
1: now?
0: We're okay now?
1: Shane sorted it out.
0: We paid the bill.
1: On his day off.
0: I know. It's not a day off when they make you work, mate. You know what I'm saying?
1: But we do appreciate when you let us know about these things.
0: Yes, absolutely.
1: So thank you for texting in on Friday morning about
0: that. Well done. I had
1: a day off. And some very clever people using the iHeart app.
0: Good on them. Speaking of very clever people, internationally is what we were going now.
1: We're going international
0: with this episode of Bin Chicken Man. We go to the exotic climes of Egypt for episode 27. A Sphinx says what?
2: Look, up in the sky. Is it a bird? Is it a fridge? Is it a 300-pound man in a cheap Australian white ibis costume? Yes, it's Bin Chicken Man.
3: Where's you really been?
2: This week, we find Bin Chicken Man in a nostalgic mood.
4: Roxy, hold my calls for the rest of the day. It's time to write my memoirs.
3: Shouldn't take too long. You do bugger all.
4: I'll have you know, I have led a wild and sometimes dangerous life.
3: Eating a three-week-old Euros doesn't count, Bin Chicken Man.
4: Okay, first some mood-setting music. Summer in Cairo. The way the mid-afternoon Sirocco wafted over the hot and steamy trash pile of the bazaar created a stench of romance and danger. I was stationed with my Egyptian cousins to guard the Canal Suez. It was tough work, long hot days, espionage, the occasional cutlass fight. In the evenings, we told war stories over a fluffy duck at Sam's Cantina. That's when she walked in.
3: Who does a flamingo have to shiv to get a drink around here?
4: She said. Of all the sewage treatment works in all the towns in all the world, she walked into mine. She was perfect. Hot pink, leggy, curves in all the right places. She called herself Frida.
3: I'm an art collector for Swedish billionaire Magnus Schlongstrong, who's interested in acquiring some ancient Egyptian artifacts.
4: The same Schlongstrong who owns the world's famous dogs playing snooker?
3: He's a visionary.
4: She had it all. Beauty, brains, sophistication, and as it turns out, could tell a joke that'd make a sailor's parrot blush.
3: Turns out it was the vicar's jar of mayonnaise.
4: We hit it off straight away. We just clicked like a pensioner's dodgy hip. And just like the pages of a People magazine in a tradie's toilet, we were inseparable.
3: Take me somewhere romantic, Bin Chicken Man. I want to drink wine while watching the tip fires.
4: I knew just the place. From the head of the Sphinx, you really see the delicate interplay between the orange glow of the fires and the almost purple plumes of the smouldering.

0: with this bomb.
1: I didn't know what to do. I couldn't let it blow up the only known monument to a man in an animal costume. Frida, we'll always have Paris.
0: This is Cairo. Doesn't make any sense.
1: That split second of confusion was all I needed. I did what I was born to do. Use my natural talents to save the world. I swallowed that bomb, wires and all. The repercussions of my actions defied both the laws of thermodynamics and gastronomy, so I suppose the ensuing flatulence should have been expected.
0: Chicken man!
1: Oh, no. I've blown the nose clean off. Here's looking at you, kid. Years later, I received a delivery at my front door. It was the painting of dogs playing snooker. I hope Frida's happy and able to walk.
2: And so, Ben Chicken Man finished the chapter called How I Saved the World, But Not My Intestines. Tune in next week when you'll hear Ben Chicken Man say,
1: toxic waste not, toxic want not.
3: Don't you really, Ben?
4: What a hero.
5: What a hero. Little did we know. We thought he was just a little guy in a suit just doing a couple of... Saved the world.
4: Just beautiful.
5: Yeah. It was lovely. Here's looking at you guys, an encore presentation later on in the show, and you'll be able to catch it also on the podcast later. There you go. Ben Chicken Man, thank you.
4: Oh, so good. When I read, believe it or not, I do some of the voices.
5: You
4: certainly
5: do.
4: It's so hard to tell. but I deliberately don't read the whole script so that I can be delighted.
5: Right.
4: When I hear it for the first time.
5: Yeah. Well, hopefully delight was somewhere in the mix there. We have got $580 to give you in a moment with the secret sound. But before we do that, we'll find out what happened on this day in history. Split ends now, though, and I got you at 14 to 7. It's Adam and Jenny.

0: happened today?
1: Today is the 6th of October, and it was on this day in 1956 that Albert Sabin announced that his oral polio vaccine was ready for testing. I didn't even know you could get it from that. Now, being 1956, the vaccine didn't come with 5G like vaccines today, but you did get teletext, which was pretty cool. On this day in 2007, Jason Lewis became the first person to complete a solely human-powered circumnavigation of the Earth. He began in 1994. Talk about rollerblading away from your problems. And on this day in 2010, Instagram was launched. Initially, it was a way to share pictures with friends. Now it's a platform to sell your underwear and kitchen tools you'll never use. And that's today, the 6th of October.
2: Guess the sound? Win the cash. Adam and Jenny's Secret Sound. 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
1: All right, $580 today. Where's the phone? Oh, it's over here now. Okay. I mean, that's a choice. Christopher. Anyway, 1-800-018-125 if you would like to play the secret sound. You need to call that number and tell me what the secret sound is. I should play it for you so you can make that slightly easier.

0: That one. Yeah. What is it? 1-800-018-125 if you'd like to play. 5MU, good morning.
1: Good morning. How are you?
0: I'm very well. And yourself?
1: Good. Welcome back.
0: Oh, thank you so much. It's nice to be back. It'd be nicer if I got to award you $580 today. So let's have a crack at that. What is it?
1: Are you possibly playing a game of checkers, so sliding your piece across the board and either jumping or stacking?
0: Right. Playing a game of checkers. Or drafts, as we used to call it in the in the proper nomenclature there. Is it a game of that? No, it's not. But thank you for the call this morning. We'll have another. 5MU, good morning.
2: Hello, I was wondering if I can try the secret sound.
0: Oh, you certainly can. Who am I speaking to there?
2: I'm speaking to Kate from Malang.
0: Hello, Kate from Malang. What's the secret sound today?
2: It sounds like, you know, the drawers in the back of a SUV that, you know, when you're going camping, it sounds like one of those big drawers.
0: Big drawer, yes. I know the, of which you speak. Let's have a listen. It's not one of the big drawers, unfortunately, Kate, but thank you for your call this morning. Another chance at $580 coming up a little later on in the show, in fact, in about an hour's time. It's the secret sound, thanks to Farm Fresh Market.
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0: A morning shower or two today with Murray Bridge and Adelaide heading for 20, 17 for Mount Barker, Mount Lofty 14 and 18 for Victor Harbour and Strathalbyn.
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0: The Pretenders on 5MU with Brass in Pocket, a few minutes away from Jenny in with the local news. Later, Apple's reportedly revealing its first smart home display with Siri AI. And if that sounds fun to you, good on you. Richard Pascoe, thanks to Wally's Bottle Yard, will explain all in about an hour's time. Between now and then, we get ornithological with Ask Adam and Jenny Anything. And after 7 o'clock, we'll tell you what day it is.
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11: Hello, I'm Jenny Lenman. There have been 86 deaths on South Australian roads so far this year, just one less than last year's toll. The latest casualty, a motorcyclist from Salisbury Heights who died after his bike and two sedans collided yesterday in Parracombe. Police are investigating the incident.
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11: Hello, I'm Jenny Lenman. There have been 86 deaths on South Australian roads so far this year, just one less than last year's toll.

0: The latest casualty, a motorcyclist from Salisbury Heights who died after his bike and two sedans collided yesterday in Parracombe. Police are investigating the hospital for treatment of minor injuries and for a mandatory blood test. A 67-year-old man's also been seriously injured in a single vehicle crash at Woodside. His car hit a tree on Sunday afternoon at Murdoch Hill Road. Anyone who witnessed any of those incidents is being urged to contact Crime Stoppers. South Australia's 2026 grain harvest is officially underway, with state officials forecasting a massive crop of nearly 11.6 million tonnes in the Murray-Mallee. Recent storm rainfall has delivered a vital late boost to grain fill and lentil pods that set the region up for a welcome turnaround after years of drought. The local member for Finniss has thrown her support behind volunteers who've been forced to cancel this weekend's Port Elliot show. Heavy rain has left the showgrounds too waterlogged to safely host the 146th event. Lou Nicholson thanking the committee and conveners for the countless hours they've put into it. In the Murray-Mallee, recent storm rainfall has delivered a vital late boost to grain fill and lentil pods that set the region up for a welcome turnaround after years of drought. The local member for Finniss has thrown her support behind volunteers who've been forced to cancel this weekend's Port Elliot show. Heavy rain has left the showgrounds too waterlogged to safely host the 146th event. Lou Nicholson thanking the committee and conveners for the countless hours they've put into it, told the local government wouldn't intervene if planning rules were met. Council's now voted to oppose chain-based fast food in Goolwa, where a property is under contract to buyers reportedly wanting to build a McDonald's. And the rural city of Murray Bridge is asking residents whether new rules for cats should be introduced. A community survey seeking views on roaming felines, their impact on the environment and residents, and possible management measures. Council says it hasn't made any decisions at this stage as to whether to introduce cat confinement or a cat bylaw, with feedback open until the 21st of October. And that's the latest.
1: National News now.
2: Hi, I'm Phoebe Humphrey. The Coalition will finally release its migration policy today, with the Financial Review reporting it could cut the number of migrants entering Australia to as few as 100,000 in its first year. The policy is set to include tougher rules for visa overstayers, temporary visa holders, and some family migration programs. AI bosses will be grilled as a parliamentary inquiry into the tech starts today. Execs from Google, Anthropic, OpenAI, and Microsoft will be questioned on the impacts of AI on security, jobs and the economy. Meantime, the AFP says organised crime gangs are using AI to supercharge their operations. This includes using the tech to create fake IDs, dodgy documents and map out new ways to move their drugs and money around the world. And King Charles has told his brother Andrew he'll need to fund his own case against UK police. Andrew Mountbatten-Windsor is seeking legal action against police who raided his properties after his arrest back in February. He was arrested on suspicion of leaking government documents to Jeffrey Epstein.
1: 5MU Sport.
2: In sport, Kangaroos skipper Isaiah Yeo says he's happy to delay pec surgery to lead Australia at the Rugby League World Cup, which starts next week. The Panther star has told Seven he wouldn't be playing if he wasn't fully fit.
3: Ultimately, if I felt like I was going to be detrimental, couldn't contribute to the Australian side, then I would have put my hand up, but I feel like I can.
2: And Mary Fowler has been withdrawn from the Matildas squad for this month's international friendlies against Germany and Haiti. The attacking midfielder is taking a break due to personal circumstances. That's the latest news and sport.
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5: A morning shower or two today with Murray Bridge and Adelaide heading for 20, 17 for Mount Barker, Mount Lofty 14 and 18 for Victor Harbour and Strathalbyn.
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5: Top of the morning to you and happy Tuesday, folks. That's right, it's Tuesday if you're waking up going, oh, this is all Monday. No. We had a public holiday. And heading off into work or wherever it is you might be going, if you're ready to battle the kids in the second week of school holidays, well, we've got a program to gee you up a bit. The encore presentation of Bin Chicken Man will be back after 8:30. A Sphinx Says What? Is the name of the episode. Richard Pascoe, after 8, is going to be talking about over-the-ear headphones and how best to buy them. And we're going to get all ornithological on you. We're going to the birds for Ask Adam and Jenny Anything. But next, you probably do need to know what day it is, so we're going to tell you. That's next. You too now, though, and I still haven't found what I'm looking for. It's probably the keys. And they're probably on the kitchen bench where I often put them. In that fruit bowl, you know?

0: that you were looking for, though.
1: It's always the last place you look and always the last thing that pops into your head. It's 11 past 7.
2: Oh, gosh, we're already having enough trouble as it is. To be looking for something you don't know what you're looking for.
1: Yeah. Welcome to middle age, guys.
2: That's where you just let it go.
1: That's what that is, right?
2: It'll,
1: yeah, exactly.
2: It'll come back to you.
1: Pants! I know it. I knew it. It is Adam and Jenny this morning, 11 past 7, all thanks to Jackson's 4x4, of course. Now is a great time to get your bull bar installed and just do it.
2: Or else,
1: that's right. Some great texts coming in. Thank you very much for the text. 0417 063 963, if you would like to be part of our text family. Nev says...
2: Is that how you pronounce it?
1: I think so.
2: Nev.
1: Hello, Nev. Nev says, good morning, guys. Welcome back, Condog.
2: Condog,
1: the man of 1,000 high school nicknames. Have a great day. Cheers, Nev. Thank you. Yes, Condog was actually one that...
2: Really?
1: Yeah, every now and then.
2: Okay.
1: People went Condog. I don't know why.
2: Because you say that a lot of, you know, nicknames never really stuck for you.
1: They don't.
2: Yeah.
1: They fell off quite quickly. Probably because of the quality of those ones.
2: Did anyone ever call you Con Man?
1: They did.
2: That's a good one.
1: And...
2: On the fruiterer?
1: No. not often. Not twice. I got Colony.
2: Colony.
1: Colony. So many people in you, man.
2: Yeah.
1: And Adam Condomily.
2: Condomily.
1: Children. Anyway, that's enough therapy. Let's find out what day it is.
3: What day is it? Could you please tell me?
1: It is Tuesday. It's World Noodles Day.
2: Send us your nudes.
1: Oh, you've done it now.
2: I'm talking about noodles, guys. Of course I'm talking about noodles.
1: Yeah. Send us your noodle. It's not helping. It's National Fruit at Work Day. There's no way to talk about Stefan, all right? There is a bit of a fruits hierarchy here at the workplace.
2: How so?
1: Well, you get the occasional unsolicited banana.
2: I sure do.
1: You do, yeah. One of our colleagues just...
2: It's not necessarily a generosity thing. I mean, it's lovely, but it's more that she just doesn't like ripe bananas.
1: Yeah.
2: She doesn't know what to do with them.
1: Katie, we're talking about the cat's mother. She's the cat's mother. She prefers her bananas undigestibly unripe.
2: Really green.
1: Really green.
2: Yeah, that's a choice. Well, that's okay.
1: I mean, it's not my choice. but you are the beneficiary sometimes because you share a workstation.
2: Love a ripe banana.
1: Chuck a banana your way.
2: Sometimes they're too ripe, though.
1: Sometimes.
2: And then, you know, good for... Does anyone really make banana bread?
1: We do occasionally.
2: Mm.
1: And I'll put a banana in a pancake batter on a Sunday.
2: That's quite a nice idea, actually.
1: A little banana pancake.
2: Okay. Well, maybe it
1: Jack
2: could
1: Johnson.
2: Be done.
1: Yep.
2: Jack Johnson.
1: Yeah, little banana pancakes.
2: Yeah.
1: It's a great song. There are a proliferation of very, very ripe bananas in my house at all times. It's World Space Week this week, the final frontier. We love talking about space.
2: We love space.
1: Watched a documentary with my kids during the break, and one of them talked about going to Europa, which is one of the moons of, out there. And that could be where we live when we muck up this joint.
2: Oh, yeah. Live on a moon.
1: Europa. Yep, live on. And my daughter's now obsessed with Europa.
2: Mm.
1: And she's like, today, she was like, as we were leaving, she goes, Dad. And
2: she wakes up early to tell you things, doesn't she?
1: Yeah, she's like, I love you more than anything in the whole universe. And you know what I feel about Europa. So I felt pretty special.
2: Wow.
1: Quite the compliment. It's also National Transfer Money to Your Daughter Day.
2: Is that what she's angling for?
1: No, perhaps, but...
2: Are you guys more cash for the kids?
1: We are.
2: As opposed to...
1: They just get everything. No. I don't think we do a lot of the money things, but,
2: okay.
1: You know, they'll work towards a thing that we can then...
2: The Tooth Fairy, though, it's cash, isn't it? I wonder if any Tooth Fairies out there...
1: Just leave a QR code.
2: Transfer a bit of cash into the bank account.
1: And just a little Venmo account in the glass with the tooth.
2: Yeah, because so many things about money as a child, it made way more sense as cash.
1: Yeah.
2: Yeah.
1: Absolutely.
2: And just having the physicality of it.
1: And I think it still has to be cash because the story wasn't it, that they lived in a world where they used the money as bricks.
2: Oh, yeah.
1: And they swapped out for the teeth.
2: Swapped it out. Of course.
1: And now they live in a world where they live in teeth houses.
2: So?
1: Which isn't freaky at all.
2: There's absolutely no way we can let the government get away with becoming a totally cashless society purely for the tooth fairies.
1: For tooth fairy money. That's right. And stripper dollars. They're the only two things. Stripper dollars and tooth fairy money. They're the other things that'll keep that going. You've also got a special mention about Fat Bear Week.
2: Okay.
1: On the
2: Oh, yes, that's right. I wanted to let you know about Fat Bear Week because there's been an update. Do you remember that you mentioned?
1: Yes, that it was Fat Bear Week.
2: One of our dear listeners told us about it.
1: Yes.
2: So I've discovered.
1: And now this is where people in Alaska vote for the fattest bear.
2: Yeah.
1: Yeah.
2: So they've crowned a new champ.
1: That's also something that happens around Mardi Gras, but it's different. Anyway, moving on.
2: A bear known as Backpack. I think that was a human name for it.
1: Yeah.
2: I don't think they called themselves that. Narrowly won
1: it's
2: the
1: Gerald,
2: public.
1: Actually.
2: Backpack narrowly won the public vote.
1: Wow.
2: Continuing a family tradition after its mum was a previous champion.
1: There you go.
2: Backpack.
1: Backpack. Backpack is the Cadell Street fish and chips of the bear world. Well done. Winner. Thank you for the update.
2: There you go.
1: That's what day it is, folks. We'll have your overnight headlines coming up in a moment. But first, Robert Palmer in UB40, and I'll be your baby tonight. Don't know why I said it like that. It's weird. Anyway, 18 past 7.

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1: A morning shower or two today with Murray Bridge and Adelaide heading for 20, 17 for Mount Barker, Mount Lofty 14 and 18 for Victor Harbour and Strathalbyn.
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1: Travenite headlines for this Tuesday, the 6th of October. Russia's continued heavy strikes across Ukraine with attacks on the northeastern city of Kharkiv reported to killing five and damaging residential areas. Germany's intelligence chief has also warned of a growing risk of direct conflict between Russia and NATO in the future. Government forces in Yemen say they've driven Houthi fighters from areas around the strategically important Bab al-Mandeb Strait. Airstrikes and artillery fire have been reported in Ethiopia's northern Tigray region as clashes between federal forces and rebel groups intensify there. At least 22 people have died after two boats collided on a river in the Democratic Republic of Congo. Authorities say rescue efforts are continuing. Spanish Prime Minister Pedro Sanchez has called an early election for the 29th of November. Andrew Mountbatten Windsor is taking legal action against the police over his arrest in relation to the Epstein files earlier this year, and dozens of people have reportedly been quarantined after the death of a worker at a Russian plague research institute in Siberia. A morning shower or two today with Murray Bridge and Adelaide heading for 20, 17 for Mount Barker, Mount Lofty 14 and 18 today for Victor Harbour and Strathalbyn.
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1: Walk the Duck, small restaurant. 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It's the real life trolley problem. 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People are going to get angry on their behalf. On the other side of things, you pull the lever and you leave everything in place, and then people in Mount Barker complain that the infrastructure isn't keeping up. 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
7: Hello, I'm Jenny Lenman. Major Crash is investigating a fatal paracomb. A motorbike and two cars collided on Gorge Road around 1 p.m. yesterday. The rider, a 23-year-old man, died at the scene. Meantime, a woman from Murray Bridge has been airlifted to hospital following a car rollover. The 66-year-old sustained serious injuries in the Sunday afternoon incident. Police are investigating the cause. Simone Bailey says the next Mid-Murray mayor will need to be paid more to attract capable candidates to the role. The allowance is set to rise from over $61,000 a year to more than $100,000 from next April. Mayor Bailey says she supports the increase but won't benefit herself as she's not seeking re-election. She's clarified the situation online following a lot of community criticism. She says the decision was not made by council but by the Independent Remuneration Tribunal. Wreckfish SA will receive $1.75 million over the next 4 years to represent local fishers and fund its tagging and translocation program. The peak body will work alongside the state's newly formed Recreational Fishing Authority, overseeing children's fishing clinics, community events and freshwater stocking. The news follows the release of 3,000 trout into the Happy Valley Reservoir. And thousands of people have turned out for the 7th Bend Classic over the long weekend. Motorsport and country music, the main attractions, with more than 2,000 people also spending the weekend in Taylan Bend camping. 17-year-old Tony Jean Woodall was excited to be a part of it, with her family putting on the rodeo night.
8: It's a really cool atmosphere and you get to experience something that most people don't actually get to experience. It's friendly, it's very family friendly as well, and it's just really cool to watch.
7: And now you're up to date with the latest in local news. If you've got a story you'd like us to investigate, email localnews@5mu.com.au.
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10: Hi, I'm Phoebe Humphrey. The Coalition will unveil its migration policy today, with the Financial Review reporting it would bring net overseas migration down to as low as 100,000 in its first year. It would focus on visa overstayers, some temporary visa holders and family reunion pathways. A showdown is brewing between the Tax Office and Small Business Ombudsman, which is concerned about the ATO's plan to ban the use of credit cards to pay for tax bills from November. Business groups say it removes a key cash flow tool at a time when many operators already under pressure. And Olympic bosses have given us a hint on the mascot for Brisbane 2032 after the emblem was revealed to be a cockatoo. The emblem was officially unveiled this week after initially being leaked. And while we won't find out what the mascot is for some time, Andrew Liveris tells Nine what it won't be.
11: The ibis, the cockatoo, every bird you could imagine, the galah. I mean, no input to the mascot.
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10: In sport, Callum Wilkie has taken out the Trevor Barker medal as best and fairest for St Kilda. The star defender narrowly edging out Jack Silvani and Max Hall, who his parents expected to take home the award.
12: Mum and Dad didn't want to come tonight. They didn't think I'd win. Dad was like, who's going to win it tonight? I think Hawley or Soss might win it. And I said, all right, fair enough.
10: Rowan Marshall did not attend the event either as the ruckman seeks a move to Geelong. Day 2 of the trade period gets underway today. And Alex Demonor will meet Novak Djokovic Djokovic in the final at the China Open. That's the latest news and sport.
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4: A morning shower or two today with Murray Bridge and Adelaide heading for 20, 17 for Mount Barker, Mount Lofty 14 and 18 for Victor Harbour and Strathalbyn.
5: 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Adam and Jenny.

0: till around 20 to 8. Adam and Jenny on 5MU, all thanks to our mates at Jackson's 4x4. It is wonderful to have your company this morning. And Jenny, earlier just had the brilliant idea to get people to jump on the text line 0417 063 963.
1: Jump on it.
0: And then you mentioned that people should send us their nudes.
1: And I mean noodles.
0: Noodles. It's World Noodle Day. and then we got a text.
1: Uh-oh.
0: And it was Daniel with a nice sunrise picture. So that's, thank you very much for that.
1: What a relief.
0: A breath was had.
1: Have you had some nudes this morning?
0: I have had some nudes this morning and Oriental chicken. Anyway, there we go.
1: How exotic.
0: They're a little smaller than normal. Anyway, now. Should we?
1: See, this doesn't happen when you're here, Adam.
0: No, right.
1: I know it comes out of my mouth. Something about you.
0: Yeah, there you go. I don't know what that means, but let's talk birds.
2: All right. What witty, wicked, or wise questions will we answer today? Ask Adam and Jenny anything.
0: Oh, they're cheeky, those two. I'll tell you what. Mel's got a question.
1: Yep.
0: Should I get it up? Here we go.
1: Should I get it up?
0: What?
1: He says, what is your favourite Australian native bird and why?
0: Great question. Great.
1: I think that's a sweetheart sort of a question.
0: Excellent. What is your favourite Australian native bird? I've got to say, I've been away to the Eyre Peninsula and we made a list of all of the animals that we saw on the property at the time. The girls would wake up in the morning.
1: Right.
0: And the first thing they would do is feed like a mob of kangaroos.
1: Oh, wow.
0: Or with little joeys in their pouches and the whole lot.
1: Oh,
0: it was
1: my gosh.
0: Amazing, right? So it was one of those.
1: Yep.
0: And I've got only... So we the grey shrike thrush.
1: Went to my doctor about that.
0: And a little more yogurt, please. Karawong.
1: Karawong,
0: the Pacific gull. The pied oyster catcher and his mate, the sooty oyster catcher.
1: Oh, yeah.
0: Willy Wagtails, welcome swallows, a striated pardalote, the Cape Barren geese, magpies, of course, both the pied and black cormorants, a great egret.
1: Oh, my gosh.
0: A heron, a pelican, a black swan, and there was a bunch of others too. So,
1: oh, wow.
0: Galahs.
1: And you could tell?
0: Yeah.
1: You can tell what they are?
0: And the Australian ringneck parrot.
1: Something about getting older, you just seem to know the names of birds.
0: Yeah, and well, my girls are birdie nerds too now, so they're like, oh, that's a this and that.
1: So can you tell us your fave?
0: Yeah.
1: Oof.
0: Tough. I was driving down through the Bremer Valley on the freeway about a month ago, and looking as though they just wanted to cross the road, was just looking at traffic pass, was a wedge-tail eagle.
1: Oh, aren't they spectacular?
0: I think they might be my favourites.
1: Yeah.
0: Like, I will, you know when you drive past a farm and there's sheep and you yell, sheep? I will do that with birds of prey, like crazy. Like, oh my God, that's a... And we're so blessed to have them flying around our region.
1: What are those spectacular giant black birds with the yellow tail?
0: Oh, the yellowtail black cockatoo.
1: They're gorgeous. I know
0: they
1: you appreciate
0: are. Yeah,
1: those.
0: Love those.
1: Too, don't
0: yeah.
1: You? They're right up there for me.
0: Yellowtail black cockatoos.
1: Maggies. I love a Maggie. I love how cheeky they are. But I think my favourite. Oh, and shout out to the Galah.
0: Yep.
1: They're pretty quirky.
0: They're sure.
1: Shout out to the superb fairy wren.
0: You love a fairy wren.
1: They're just so beautiful.
0: Laratinga wetlands. Massive numbers of them. They're great. They're lovely. Are you playing something?
1: Well, I was just so delighted yesterday morning getting up and listening to the birds around my home in Bridgewater. Oh.
0: Oh. Oh. Shut up, I'm trying to sleep.
1: Oh, well.
0: And that's gorgeous.
1: It helps when you get up early.
0: It does.
1: They
0: it does
1: help
0: indeed.
1: You out, those birdies.
0: They sure do. So what's your favourite bird? 041. That's a very ABC question, Mel. Very ABC
1: question.
0: But they've
1: chosen us, Adam.
0: Yeah. 0417 063963. What's your favourite bird? Let us know on the text line. We'd love to read those out. It is time for you to win cash in the Secret Sound. That in 4 minutes. But first, those rations. Should we be playing this?
1: whatever.
0: Are we NATO? I don't know what's going on. Anyway. It's Boney M. and Rasputin at 7:45. Adam and Jenny.

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2: It's not one of those drawers that you pull out of a ute when you're camping. It's not. 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They bring us the Secret Sound, and here it is. Okay. What is that? Yeah. $580 today. 1-800-018-125. 5MU, good morning.
3: Oh, good morning, Adam. It's Dean. How are you going?
2: I'm doing great. How are you?
3: Really well, thanks.
2: Excellent. What is the Secret Sound?
3: Well, I'm wondering if it's the pizza box moving in the pizza box dispensing machine.
2: Aye. The pizza box moving in the pizza box dispensing machine. That's exactly what you said. No, not that. But thank you for your call this morning. It does have a pizza boxy vibe, doesn't it? When you think about it, is it though? We'll find out, I guess, when we play for $590. And we'll do that tomorrow on The Secret Sound.
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9: 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Still, roadworks continuing today on Randall Road, Tunkillo, Mount Barker Road, Verdun, the freeway at Mount Barker and South Road, Cape Jervis as well. 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
12: Hello, I'm Jenny Lenman. A 23-year-old man's died after a crash in the Adelaide Hills. His motorcycle and two cars collided on Gorge Road at Paracombe around 1 p.m. yesterday. The rider from Salisbury Heights died at the scene. This local says motorists need to take more care.
13: Potentially a lot of crashes, unfortunately, in motorbikes are just not aware of the danger, I think.
12: That takes our toll now to 86 deaths on SA roads for the year. It's been a greater police presence across the long weekend. Random breath testing has been conducted over the three-day break. People don't appear to be getting the message, according to authorities. There was also a car and caravan rollover near the bottom of the freeway at Erbray. The driver was taken to hospital yesterday for mandatory blood tests, as well as treatment of minor injuries. A man from Woodside also seriously injured on Sunday when his car hit a tree on Murdoch Hill Road. The cancellation of this weekend's Port Elliot show is a blow for local exhibitors, vendors and families who'd been preparing for the event for months. Organisers saying the grounds are just too saturated to safely accommodate heavy equipment, food trucks and livestock. The Southern Agricultural Society acknowledging community's disappointment on social media. They say it's the safety of patrons, volunteers and vendors that had to come first. Strathalbyn residents who oppose the town's KFC are asking why their council's backing the fight against fast food in Goolwa. More than 1,000 people

0: signed a petition against the fast food joint near the three schools in 2024. Strath residents saying council told them it was powerless to stop the development. An Alexandrina council motion has since backed Goolwa's opposition to chain-based fast food as a cheetah slow town, prompting claims of a tale of two standards. And Murray Bridge residents are being asked whether the region needs tougher rules around cat ownership and roaming. Council launching a community survey looking at issues including roaming cats and their effect on the environment, responsible ownership and possible management measures. There's currently no mandatory curfews or containment rules in the rural city. Feedback closes in 2 weeks' time. And that's the latest in local news.
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2: Hi, I'm Phoebe Humphrey. Barnaby Joyce says the Coalition's migration policy is an endorsement of One Nation. The federal opposition will unveil its policy today, set to lower net overseas migration to as low as 100,000 in its first year through cuts to visa overstayers and temporary visas. The One Nation MP telling Nine it's similar to his party's view.
3: Look, I congratulate the Coalition for basically coming up with our policy. Bit of a nuance in there, but what it shows is an endorsement of where One Nation's off to.
2: The US and European officials are monitoring a suspected plague death of a Russian woman. The lab worker died of a mysterious illness in Siberia. Some authorities claim she had pneumonia. Others suspect it could be linked to where she worked. A number of local hospitals have been quarantined. And a think tank has launched a bold proposal to help Aussie families save on grocery bills. Under the $25 billion plan from the Greens Institute, the government would forcibly acquire 200 Coles and Woolworths stores and open a chain of taxpayer-funded supermarkets.
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2: In sport, Roosters players will enjoy a sleep in this morning after a big few days of celebrations after their NRL Premiership double. The men's and women's team were greeted by thousands of supporters at yesterday's Fan Day in Sydney. Meantime, former Chook star Braith Anasta has told Fox Trent Robinson will now go down as one of the best coaches in the modern era after winning his fourth grand final.
4: It's passion for him. He dives deeper. He takes the players to a place that they've never been before.
2: And in AFL, Callum Wilkie has taken out the Trevor Barker medal as the best and fairest for St Kilda. That's the latest news and sport.
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6: Yeah, top of the morning to you, and in a moment, we're going to try and connect with Richard Pascoe, Adelaide Tech Guy, to tell you about some tips when buying over-the-ear headphones. I'm wearing a pair now. They are issued by the company. But I'm just marvelling at some of these beautiful bird photos and things. We talked about our favourite bird. Mal from the Strath Community Centre, he sent us in asking what our favourite Australian native bird was. And we've been inundated with these great pictures of birds you've been taking. Please continue that. 0417 063963 if you wish. Love to continue that. Thank you so much to all of you. We'll talk about it during the mailbag. It's a hefty mailbag. First day back on the job. Very much looking forward to that. But next, thanks to Wally's Bottle Yard, of course, at Thelda Street, Murray Bridge. Richard Pascoe, the Adelaide Tech Guy, next. Here's Elton John now, though, and Tiny Dancer. Adam and Jenny, good morning. 8:06. Blue.

0: with Elton John and Tiny Dancer. It's 11 past 8. Adam and Jenny this morning. And thanks to our mates at Wally's Bottle Yard on Felder Street, Murray Bridge, where you can turn your rubbish into cash. Ooh. You can. It's time for this guy.
1: Pasco, Pasco, have you turned it off and then can you turn it on again? Hey!
2: Do you mean Adelaide Tech Guy Richard Pasco?
0: I do mean Adelaide Tech Guy Richard Pasco. Hello, Adelaide Tech Guy Richard Pasco. How are you?
3: Very good, thanks, Adam and Jenny. And I hear we're talking birds today.
2: Yes. We have been. You got any faves?
3: I met one at the pub on Saturday night.
0: Oh. Did you? Met a bird, did you?
2: Yeah. Are you still South Australia's most eligible bachelor?
3: Yes, Jenny, I'm still. I reckon I'm going to have that all the way through till December 31st.
0: So. Right, okay.
2: Oh, is that when you meet your match?
0: Yeah, New Year's. The ball will fall and all of that.
3: Yeah,
0: anyway, let's talk tech though. And I just think Sarah Connor would be looking at us shaking her head, you know?
2: Yeah.
0: Because we're going to run our entire house by AI. Is that right?
3: Looks like it might be coming. A new device from Apple, a smart home display with Siri AI, should be announced on October 13th. It's going to gain a permanent place on your kitchen bench. Probably not yours, Adam.
0: No.
3: On there. It will be a screen measuring 6 inches, versions designed for a tabletop base or a wall mount. Both would require USB-C power on there as well.
0: Mm-hmm.
3: Display is going to be built around Apple's upgraded Siri AI. If you've got an older iPhone, you're going to still say at the moment that Siri is crap on there, but you've got a newer iPhone, it's very good, I've got to say.
2: It's been working well for you.
3: Yeah, it's been working very well for me.
0: Right.
3: It could recognise household members by their voice or face, show them their calendars, messages, contacts, notes and photos. A guest mode would keep personal information away from visitors. Everyday users, the appeal is convenience on there, checking family schedules, viewing photos without reaching for the phone. But the real test is whether Siri understands requests reliably and makes daily tasks any easier.
2: I'm sorry.
0: Yes.
3: Privacy is a bit of a thing on this as well. So shared screen display, I don't know how that would go, because suddenly Siri pipes up when, you know, the husband walks past and goes, don't forget it's your anniversary tomorrow. Make sure you buy flowers from the service station. Might not go down too well on there.
2: I think some ladies might like saying that.
3: Not from the service station.
2: No.
3: No, you don't buy service station flowers.
2: At least don't put it in your calendar that you're going to buy service station flowers.
0: Exactly.
3: True, yeah. New HomePod Minis, which is a little speaker on Apple TV, may be announced on the same day. Okay. We don't know the price. Got no idea.
0: Right. Okay. More than you'd reckon, I'd say.
3: Yeah, that's a good idea.
0: Add a zero. Yeah, something like that.
3: Put another $100 on it.
0: Yeah, exactly. Now, over-the-ear headphones.
2: Yeah, what does that even mean?
0: The ones where we...
3: ones you guys are wearing. The ones we all wear on radio.
0: Yes.
2: Not earbuds, but headphones.
3: Yes. No.
0: Yeah. Or those bone conductor ones.
2: Oh, God.
0: Yeah, they're great for your running and stuff.
3: They are very good.
2: Right.
0: They vibrate your brain and your skull, and it sounds delightful. Anyway.
3: On there. I'm going to give you 10 tips about if you're going to go and buy them. And the reason I put that is because Bose have sent me a brand new set to go on and try.
2: Because you're an influencer.
0: That's right.
3: We're just rolling the gags out today, people. It's fine. But, thanks for Wally's Bottle Yard.
2: Bose has beautiful technology.
3: Yes, they do. All I've had time to do is take them out and have a look and charge them up.
2: Right. Okay.
3: So we'll be doing that. So, you know, when you're going on to buy these people, are they comfortable on your head? Is probably the number one thing.
0: Yeah.
3: And all three of us would say that. They've got to be comfortable. If you wear glasses, do the glasses actually fit while you're doing it as well?
0: Great point.
3: Because, you know, which is a lot of people forget that. Sound quality is a given on there. You're looking for clear voices, balanced sound. Noise cancellation, which is great for noisy offices out there. Test it without the music playing and whether it feels comfortable. Are you able to hear conversation announcements without removing the headphones? That's transparency mode. Your microphone quality is getting better and better out there on things. If you make a call, test how your voice sounds without that background noise. How well do they charge on there?
0: Mm.
3: Is a thing, and how quick and how long the battery lasts is a big thing for people. If you get a phone call comes in, Is the music going to cut out and you're going to be able to take the phone call straight away? That's actually called multi-point. I didn't realise that, Adam and Jenny.
0: Well, there you go.
3: There we go. Mm-hmm. Try answering calls on there. You try the volume. And look how they've been made on there as well. Look for replaceable ear cushions, sturdy hinges, protective case. But the final thing is have a look at warranty, return policy and replacement parts for it.
2: Another thing with the Bose, because I've got some Bose headphones and they're beautiful, is that they have an annoying setting that you can change where it thinks that you've turned them off or you've put them down, but you're just in the gym.
3: Right.
2: So you can actually change the settings if you download the app on a phone.
0: Yeah, good one.
3: That's the one thing I've done is put the apps on the phone. Mm-hmm. So go along and do that. Yeah.
0: You can find a whole bunch of wonderful stuff at the website, of course, adelaidetechguy.com.au. We ask people to go and visit that each and every week, and you've got some ripping articles on there.
3: Look, I do. One of the things, I always get people with questions about printers all the time, and every IT person hates printers out there, but I've listed all the ways that printers can go wrong on there. It's just something for you to go along and work through. Not a big fan of turning off home printers at all, because if you turn them on and off all the time, they use more ink in dollar value than it costs to run the printer for a year.
0: Okay.
2: That's ridiculous.
3: Yeah, I know it is, Jenny.
0: Wow.
3: Okay. They're in the business of selling you ink.
0: Yes.
3: Yeah. So if you keep turning it on and off all the time, you will end up using, let's say, $100 worth of ink. They cost like $5, $10 a year to run in power.
0: Okay.
2: All right, so just leave it on.
0: Leave it on.
3: Yep. One of the big ones on there is you can turn an iPhone into a dumb phone. All the instructions are on there. But what happens is if you give it to your kids, it's got no apps on there, no web browser.
2: Oh, that's a good idea.
3: You can design. So, people out there like to, make sure their kids are safe. This is a way to go along and do it, and you can work your way through all the instructions. And finally, Apple have released an updated guide for parents how they can lock down their devices for the kids.
2: AdelaideTechGuy.com.au.
0: It's where you'll find it. Yeah. Sorry, I overspoke you.
2: I overspoke. How dare you. Richard, have a lovely one. Thank you very much for your time today.
3: Thank you. I hope people send in wonderful pictures of birds for you.
0: Thank you. And not nudes, please. Thank you. Richard Pascoe, Adelaide Tech Guy. Thanks to Wally's Bottle Yard. Of course, they're at Thelda Street, Murray Bridge.
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1: Travenite headlines for this Tuesday, the 6th of October. Russia's continued heavy strikes across Ukraine with attacks on the northeastern city of Kharkiv reported to killing five and damaging residential areas. Germany's intelligence chief has also warned of a growing risk of direct conflict between Russia and NATO in the future. Government forces in Yemen say they've driven Houthi fighters from areas around the strategically important Bab al-Mandeb Strait. Airstrikes and artillery fire have been reported in Ethiopia's northern Tigray region as clashes between federal forces and rebel groups intensify there. At least 22 people have died after two boats collided on a river in the Democratic Republic of Congo. Authorities say rescue efforts are continuing. Spanish Prime Minister Pedro Sanchez has called an early election for the 29th of November. Andrew Mountbatten Windsor is taking legal action against the police over his arrest in relation to the Epstein files earlier this year, and dozens of people have reportedly been quarantined after the death of a worker at a Russian plague research institute in Siberia. A morning shower or two today with Murray Bridge and Adelaide heading for 20, 17 for Mount Barker, Mount Lofty 14 and 18 today for Victor Harbour and Strathalbyn.
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12: Hello, I'm Jenny Lenman. Two cars and a motorcycle collided at Paracombe in the Adelaide Hills yesterday. The rider, a 23-year-old man, died as a result of the Gorge Road crash. That wasn't the first fatality for the weekend, with a 53-year-old man from Angle Vale also dying at the scene of a two-car collision in Virginia. That went on Sunday evening. And that night, there was a separate incident, a single vehicle rollover at the Copper Coast Highway, Port Wakefield. A 66-year-old Murray Bridge woman treated at the scene and airlifted to hospital. Police are investigating all of those incidents and more. Bumper crop forecasts are bringing immense relief to Murray Mallee growers as the state's grain harvest kicks off 2 to 3 weeks early. Bulk handlers are ramping up regional storage and recruitment to manage the influx, and local farmers are expecting strong yields to help offset high input costs and softer grain prices. The Mid-Murray Mayor's pushing back against claims that council voted to give itself a massive pay rise. The mayoral allowance will increase from just over $61,000 a year to just over $100,000 from next April. Simone Bailey says the change was made by the Independent SA Remuneration Tribunal and that she won't benefit personally as she's stepping down at the next election. Almost 3,000 trout have been released into the Happy Valley Reservoir, marking the official launch of SA's new recreational fishing authority. Premier Peter Malinauskas joining young anglers yesterday for the fish release as part of a $6.6 million election commitment. That's about expanding local fishing and tourism opportunities across SA. Former Environment Department Chief and keen angler John Schutz will head up the new body, which will oversee faster fish stocking and open up more freshwater sites across the state. And more than 2,000 people have been camping in Taylan Bend over the long weekend. The 7th Bend Classic bringing together country music, camping and motorsport across two racetracks, three stages and five camping spots. There was also a rodeo night with third generation Woodall family member Tony Jean excited about the prospect.
13: We've never held a rodeo at a place that has so many different events on at the same time.
12: And now you're up to date with the latest in local news.
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14: Hi, I'm Phoebe Humphrey. Angus Taylor will today unveil his plan to slash migration numbers, aiming for an annual intake that's significantly lower than Labor's. The Financial Review is reporting the policy would tighten rules for some student and temporary visa holders bringing family members to Australia, while prioritising the working holiday makers that are needed in the bush. A parliamentary inquiry begins today into artificial intelligence, with the eSafety Commissioner talking up the work done here to prevent its misuse. Julie Inman Grant has told the ABC Australia has made solid progress.
15: We've taken action against 9 nudifying apps. We're the first country in the world to have provisions to prevent AI chatbots and companions from delivering harmful content to young people.
14: While the AFP says AI is becoming the latest weapon for organised crime groups. And the US has pulled its B-1 bombers from the UK airbase where 5 men were arrested over a suspected terror plot. The Pentagon says all of the aircrafts have been redeployed back home in the States. Security has been boosted at the Fairford base.
11: 5MU Sport.
14: In sport, a blow for the Aussie cricketers ahead of the opening test against South Africa. Starting on Friday, all-rounder Cam Green is set to miss the match with an abdominal strain, with Cooper Connolly likely to be his replacement. It also secures Bo Webster's place in the starting 11 for the opener in Durban. And in tennis, Alex de Minaur will meet Novak Djokovic in the final at the China Open after his semi-final opponent Hubert Hurkacz was forced to retire in the second set. That's the latest news in sport.
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0: Tracy Chapman and Fast Car at 20 to 9. And perhaps if your local news is going to go by, some appropriately speeded cars.
1: Some appropriately speeded cars.
0: That's right.
1: Is that what they say?
0: Adhering to the speed limit is a good thing.
1: Absolutely. Take care out there. It's enormously powerful, these machines we're cruising around in.
0: Yeah.
1: And often we don't take that seriously enough.
0: No. Oh, yeah, driving in the dark on the way here this morning for the first time in a week and a half, or nearly 2 weeks. And I'm like, oh, that's right. There could be things that run across this road at some point and get in the way and stuff. And you're just going to be careful.
1: Keep your wits about you.
0: I had at least half of one about me on the way to work this morning. It is your opportunity to join the mailbag. It'll be around 10 minutes' time. If you've got a lovely bird picture, we'd love to see that.
1: Gosh,
0: there's been plenty of them.
1: We'll do our best to describe them for the radio listener.
0: Indeed. And later in the podcast. 0417-063-963. But a man who loves a bird or two.
1: Oh, yeah?
0: A bin chicken man.
1: Bin
0: perhaps.
1: Chicken man.
0: That's right. Episode 27. We're off to exotic Cairo for A Sphinx Says What?
2: Look, up in the sky. Is it a bird? Is it a fridge? Is it a 300-pound man in a cheap Australian white ibis costume? Yes, it's Bin Chicken Man.
3: Where's your wheelie bin?
2: This week, we find Bin Chicken Man in a nostalgic mood.
4: Roxy, hold my calls for the rest of the day. It's time to write my memoirs.
1: Shouldn't take too long. You do bugger all.
4: I'll have you know, I have led a wild and sometimes dangerous life.
1: Eating a three-week-old Euros doesn't count, Bin Chicken Man.
4: Okay, first some mood-setting music. Summer in Cairo. The way the mid-afternoon Sirocco wafted over the hot and steamy trash pile of the bazaar created a stench of romance and danger. I was stationed with my Egyptian cousins to guard the Canal Suez. It was tough work, long hot days, espionage, the occasional cutlass fight. In the evenings, we told war stories over a fluffy duck at Sam's Cantina. That's when she walked in.
1: Who does a flamingo have to shiv to get a drink around here?
4: She said. Of all the sewage treatment works in all the towns in all the world, she walked into mine. She was perfect. Hot pink, leggy, curves in all the right places. She called herself Frida.
1: I'm an art collector for Swedish billionaire Magnus Schlongstrong, who's interested in acquiring some ancient Egyptian artifacts.
4: The same Schlongstrong who owns the world's famous dogs playing snooker?
1: He's a visionary.
4: She had it all. Beauty, brains, sophistication, and as it turns out, could tell a joke that'd make a sailor's parrot blush.
1: Turns out it was the vicar's jar of mayonnaise.
4: We hit it off straight away. We just clicked like a pensioner's dodgy hip. And just like the pages of a People magazine in a tradie's toilet, we were inseparable.
1: Take me somewhere romantic, Bin Chicken Man. I want to drink wine while watching the tip fires.
4: I knew just the place. From the head of the Sphinx, you really see the delicate interplay between the orange glow of the fires and the almost purple plumes of the smouldering asbestos. More wine, my love?
1: Bin Chicken Man, this is perfect, but I must admit I've been lying to you. I'm not here for the art. I'm part of the resistance and here to blow up the Sphinx with this bomb.
4: I didn't know what to do. I couldn't let her blow up the only known monument to a man in an animal costume. Frida, we'll always have Paris.
1: This is Cairo. Doesn't make any sense.
4: That split second of confusion was all I needed. I did what I was born to do. Use my natural talents to save the world. I swallowed that bomb, wires and all. The repercussions of my actions defied both the laws of thermodynamics and gastronomy, so I suppose the ensuing flatulence should have been expected.
1: Chicken Man!
4: Oh, no. I've blown the nose clean off. Here's looking at you, kid. Years later, I received a delivery at my front door. It was the painting of dogs playing snooker. I hope Frida's happy and able to walk.
2: And so, Bin Chicken Man finished the chapter called How I Saved the World, But Not My Intestines. Tune in next week when you'll hear Bin Chicken Man say,
4: Toxic waste not, toxic want not.
3: Where's your wheelie bin?
1: Oh, forbidden love.
0: Forbidden. in an exotic clime. It's been Chicken Man, a sphinx, says Walt. You, you're not a sphinx. Pleasure. Now, the mailbag coming up in just a moment, if you'd like to be a part of it, 0417 063963. And there is a new episode of Bin Chicken Man coming up next week, of course, and I have no idea what to write about. So if you've got any ideas, just chuck them on the text and let us know.
3: Send it through.
0: That'd really help. 0417 063963.
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0: A morning shower or two today with Murray Bridge and Adelaide heading for 20, 17 for Mount Barker, Mount Lofty 14 and 18 for Victor Harbour and Strathalbyn.
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0: Pixies, Midnight Runners, and Come On Eileen. It's Adam and Jenny this morning. It's 7 to 9. And the mailbag. Now, have you been working out? Because. You popped it.
1: Oh. Far out.
0: Wow.
1: As my mum would say, far out Indian. For some reason. I don't know why.
0: Far out Indian. Just a bunch of Indian guys going, what did I do?
1: The things we say.
0: I think at our place it was far out Brussels sprout.
1: Oh, okay.
0: You might.
1: That's probably more
0: remember
1: appropriate.
0: Back in the day. And a bunch of Brussels sprouts going, what do we do? Anyway. So the mailbag is hoiked and it is now on the desk. Let me take this one from Johnny. It says, morning, Adam and Jenny. We were talking about tooth fairies earlier and how tooth fairies and strippers are going to keep the cash economy going.
1: Yes, that's something they have in common.
0: And something, one of several things they have in common. Morning, Adam and Jenny. So many people have forgotten how to take money from an ATM and pay in cash. There's no card fees. It's so easy for small amounts now. So, with the card fees being waived now, after
1: well,
0: the 1st of October.
1: For consumers.
0: Yeah, for consumers. Yes. I find finding an ATM now a little tricky.
1: Yeah, there are fewer of them than there used to be.
0: There are fewer of them. I think that's a mistake. There you go. No mistake about all these lovely birds, though.
1: So many people have sent through some gorgeous pictures of birdies.
0: Yeah, Pete from Goola has got this bird of prey. It looks like a gosling. Not a Ryan Gosling, but just a regular one. It looks like a goshawk, perhaps.
1: Oh, yeah?
0: A bird of prey hunting a Goola. Look at that.
1: Oh, beautiful. Gorge.
0: And we've got one here as well. Bev in Malang has a photo of a magpie that visits most days, just having a chin wag with a bloke on a chair there, which is quite nice.
1: That's gorgeous.
0: Yes.
1: Very nice. You know how I feel about magpies. I think they're quite delightful.
0: They are quite delightful.
1: And we got this message. Mm-hmm. For the first time on the weekend, I saw a family of pied currawong.
0: Mm-hmm.
1: Yellow eyes, big like a crow, but white tips on the wings. My favourite, though, is the cockatiel Thomas.
0: Thomas, the photo of Thomas was there. And this one, Shane from Murray Bridge. These photos are superb.
1: They're just beautiful.
0: Good morning, Glorious Groovers. Here's a few of my favourite birds. A fairy wren in my backyard. What a great photo.
1: Hang on. Was the last person that sent the message called Thomas? Or was there really a thing called a cockatiel Thomas?
0: I think the cockatiel in the cage is called Thomas.
1: Right. I'm with us. I'm there. I'm here. I am.
0: Thank you. That's my thoughts. A barn owl in the West McDonnell Ranges near Alice Springs. Look at that. They fly as close to silently as...
1: Wow.
0: So good. And an all-time favourite, and one of mine as well. This is an amazing get. Shame. The red tail, the glossy red tail black cockatoo. Look at that.
1: Oh my gosh.
0: Just near American River in KI. They are unfortunately very endangered. So great photo there, mate. Well done. Lots of them.
1: Lovely.
0: Yep. We also got this one from Simsy. Tail and Ben says he likes the black faced cuckoo shrike because it reminds him of the phantom.
1: Oh.
0: put the
1: okay.
0: pictures
1: yeah,
0: next to each other.
1: That.
0: I can see that. So there you go.
1: Oh, well, thanks everyone for your contributions. Yeah. I think, Adam, are you compiling it?
0: Sure.
1: A little Instagram, Facebook.
0: Can do.
1: Of the birdies you've taken photos of?
0: Yes, I can do that too. Yep. And,
1: did you get any pickies as
0: I got
1: well?
0: Some pickies.
1: You might chuck some in.
0: Add some to the list and put it up on our Instagram, which is celebrating a birthday today, Instagram, on this day in 2010.
1: Mm.
0: So if you were born the day Instagram was born, today you can legally use Instagram. It's 16 years old today.
1: There you go.
0: Joke of the day time.
1: All right.
0: Let's do it. Good morning, Adam and Jenny. Happy Tuesday. Welcome back, Adam. Thank you, Dee. What's a lawyer's favourite drink? What is a lawyer's favourite drink?
1: Millions of dollars.
0: A subpoena colada. I nearly wrecked it. A subpoena colada. There you go.
1: I'll be here.
0: You will be. Thank you, God.
1: 10 till 12.
0: Yeah.
1: What do you mean? You just need a little lie down.
0: Just need a little break.
1: I'll be here 10 till 12 more music morning after the work.
0: Really looking forward to hearing that and what you have in store for us. And tomorrow
1: yes.
0: is a Wednesday.
1: And there'll be some.

0: It's hard not to be angry when you break your favorite thing. It's tough when you spill stuff too. For those times when it feels like everything's going wrong, feels like it's just raining on you. Yeah.
1: Well, here's what you can do.

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3: Hello, I'm Jenny Lenman. There have been 86 deaths on South Australian roads so far this year, just one less than last year's toll. The latest casualties, a motorcyclist from Salisbury Heights who died after his bike and two sedans collided in Parracombe yesterday. A man from Angle Vale also died in a two-car crash that was Sunday night in Virginia. Several other incidents keeping police and emergency crews busy include a ute towing a caravan which jackknifed on the downtrack of the southeastern freeway at Erbra yesterday. It caused chaos for people returning from their long weekend getaways. The driver, a 34-year-old from Elizabeth South, was taken to hospital for treatment of minor injuries, and a 67-year-old man was seriously injured in a single vehicle crash at Woodside on Sunday afternoon. Anyone who witnessed any of those incidents is being urged to contact Crime Stoppers. This year's Port Elliot show has fallen victim to the weather for a second time in recent years. The 146th event was due to run this weekend, but has been cancelled after heavy rain has left the grounds too waterlogged for livestock, food trucks and heavy equipment. The show was disrupted by flooding in 2022, when organisers had to postpone the event from October to November and then cancel it altogether due to major flooding. Residents in Strathalbyn are accusing Alexandrina Council of hypocrisy over opposition to fast food in Goolwa. More than 1,000 people signed a petition against the Strathalbyn KFC development 2 years ago. Residents were told that local government couldn't intervene if planning rules were met. Council's now voted to oppose chain-based fast food in Goolwa, where a property is under contract to buyers reportedly wanting to build a McDonald's. And the rural city of Murray Bridge is asking residents whether new rules for cats should be introduced. A community survey seeking views on roaming felines, their impact on the environment and residents, and possible management measures. Council says it hasn't made any decisions yet as to whether to introduce confinement or cat bylaws. Feedback's open now till 5pm on the 21st of October. We've got the link and details up on our website. And now you're up to date with the latest in local news.
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4: Hi, I'm Phoebe Humphrey. The Coalition will finally release its migration policy today, with the Financial Review reporting it could cut the number of migrants entering Australia to as few as 100,000 in its first year. The policy is set to include tougher rules for visa overstayers, temporary visa holders and some family migration programs. The Treasury Secretary is cracking down on leaks within Jim Chalmers' department. Jenny Wilkinson has issued a memo to staff urging anyone to step forward with information. A Greens-backed think tank has come up with an idea to help lower our grocery bills by more than 20%. The $25 billion plan involves forcibly acquiring up to 200 Coles and Woolworths stores and creating a chain of taxpayer-funded supermarkets. And nearly one-fifth of Aussie smokers have been pushed further into a cost-of-living crisis due to cigarette taxes doubling over the past decade. A University of Queensland study looking at smokers across the world has found smoking-induced deprivation was the most severe in Australia. Around 18% of Aussie smokers struggle to afford essentials.
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4: In sport, Callum Wilkie has won the St Kilda Best and Fairest Award last night. The All-Australian defender narrowly edging out Jack Silvani and Max Hall to win the Trevor Barker Award.
5: Congratulations to Hawley and Soss. Incredible seasons. Unbelievable players to play with.
4: While day two of the AFL trade period takes place today, with plenty more player movements expected. And Alex de Minaur has won through to the final of the China Open, where he'll take on Novak Djokovic in the decider tonight. That's the latest news and sport.
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3: A morning shower or two today with Murray Bridge and Adelaide heading for 20, 17 for Mount Barker, Mount Lofty 14 and 18 for Victor Harbour and Strathalbyn.
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0: canapes.
1: Lovely.
0: And they said, oh, these custard tarts are disgusting. And the person said, no, they're quiches. And then she tried it again and it was good. And
1: it
0: she
1: was
0: said,
1: delicious.
0: You know, that could be a metaphor for something. If someone doesn't like me, maybe they think that I'm a custard tart when in fact I'm a quiche.
1: Never confuse your quiches with your tarts. 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That's just life lessons from Jenny Lenman.
2: 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Graham Edwards, go
3: to Graham Edwards. Graham Edwards Crash Repairs is a family business and proud member of the local community. 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
4: Graham Edwards. Hi, I'm Robert Roylance, a member for Hammond. 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It's the people. 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
9: Hi, I'm Phoebe Humphrey. An army soldier has died in a training incident southeast of Darwin. The Department of Defence has confirmed 5 others were injured in yesterday's incident at the Mount Bundy training area. Next of kin have been notified. The coalition has taken a page out of One Nation's book when it comes to migration. That's according to One Nation MP Barnaby Joyce, who says the opposition's policy is an endorsement of his party.
10: We are moving the agenda. We are moving both the Labor Party, we're moving the coalition, that's what we intend to do. The sort of rhetoric that was involved around, oh, you're outrageous, obviously we're not that outrageous because they've gone and mimicked us.
9: They're on Nine. The coalition will unveil its migration policy today, set to crack down on visa overstayers and some temporary visa holders. AI bosses will be grilled as a parliamentary inquiry into the tech starts today. Execs from Google, Anthropic, OpenAI and Microsoft will be questioned on the impacts of AI on security, jobs and the economy. Anthropic says the technology poses an industrial-scale threat to Australia. Anthony Albanese heads to Tuvalu today for a Pacific pre-COP event. The trip is aimed at showing how warmer global temperatures are threatening small island nations. The PM will be joined by 13 other world leaders. And King Charles will not foot the bill for Andrew Mountbatten Windsor as the former prince seeks legal action against police. Andrew is seeking a judicial review over search warrants following his arrest in February on suspicion of leaking government documents to Jeffrey Epstein. Buckingham Palace says it will not be providing any financial help.
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9: In sport, it could be an all-Queensland spine leading the Kangaroos in next week's Rugby League World Cup opener against New Zealand. The Aussie squad was announced yesterday and former NRL star Luke Keary's told Seven, with Maroons coach Kevin Walters in charge of the team, it could be a familiar Origin lineup.
11: Reece will probably be the fullback at the back. Munster and Sam played the 3 games in the Origin series and Harry Grant will be the hooker. It could be an all-Queensland spine.
9: And AFL list managers are meeting at Melbourne's Marvel Stadium again today with day 2 of the trade period underway. That's the latest news and sport.
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2: 5MU weather update.
3: Possible showers today and 20 the top in Murray Bridge and Adelaide, 18 in Strathalbyn and Victor Harbour, 17 the top in Mount Barker and 14 in Mount Lofty. That's ahead of a sunny one tomorrow and a few degrees warmer.
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I mean, it seems long, but it's not as long as the original. That comes in at 6 minutes 13. The original demo for Fleetwood Mac's 79 classic Sara was 15 to 16 minutes, a musical saga spanning 16 verses before it was edited down for the Tusk album. It's one of my faves, I reckon, from Fleetwood Mac. Jenny with you. G'day. I'm settling in on this Tuesday for a more music morning and looking forward to hanging out with you over the next couple of hours. Got a live one from Crowded House on the way, a Billy Joel song we don't play very often. We've got Procol Harum and the Doobie Brothers and this classic in full from 75, the title track from Wish You Were Here.

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performed live in London, Crowded House with Weather With You. Neil and Tim Finn wrote the title, chorus, guitar riff and opening lines during their very first day getting together to write. Jenny with you on A More Music Morning. 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His first major original solo since 1993. It's from 2004. It's Turn the Lights Back On. 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